92.3 KRST. How are you? Staying cool. 92 degrees this afternoon. Next few days, looks like we're not going to escape the rain, at least one of them. 8 years

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1: Well, taking a look at traffic right now, you're still going to see a little bit of a slowdown westbound on I-40 as you approach Coors. Both directions of I-25 in the construction zone, you'll see a little bit of slow-moving traffic in that area. Paseo, Alameda, Montaño, those river crossings are moving up to speed. As a reminder, up in Rio Rancho, southbound 528 remains closed at Adelia. That is due to a crash. You'll need to seek out an alternate route.
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I understand she was fantastic at Mile High Stadium. 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
23: You're going to see a little bit of a slowdown westbound on I-40 as you approach Coors. Both directions of I-25 in the construction zone, you'll see a little bit of slow-moving traffic in that area. Paseo, Alameda, Montaño, those river crossings are moving up to speed. As a reminder, up in Rio Rancho, southbound 528 remains closed at Adelia. That is due to a crash. You'll need to seek out an alternate route.
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0: Corey Kent's going to be coming on the show soon. We're going to talk to him about that song with Coe Wetzel right there, Rocky Mountain Low. I'm Bev. This is Country Nights Live, and Corey's got a little bit of an interesting pre-show ritual.
1: 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And you're like, okay, well, we should spin it, like spin the bottle, except taser roulette. And then the next night, it was like so exhilarating to everybody. Like we went out, it was 30 seconds before we were on stage, we did this. The next night, we were like, hey, does anybody want to do taser roulette again? And everybody's like, I'm in. If you partake in the pre-show shot, then you're automatically in. So if you don't want to be in, don't take the shot.
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10: 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It took just seconds before the children picked up the gun, stared down the barrel, and pointed it at other kids in the room. That's why gun safety is so important. 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
0: Yes.
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0: You're welcome. It's Hardy, Eric Church, Morgan Wallen, and Tim McGraw.
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0: Yeah, I'd like to request Riley Green's Change My Mind.
1: Love that song, and I'd love to play it for you. Thanks so much for calling the show.
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Mark it on your calendars for June 12th. Keith Urban's going to be releasing his brand new Yacht Rock album. It's called Flow State. I've heard the whole thing already. It's so good. You're going to know all these songs. Here's Who Wouldn't Want to Be Me.

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1: Riley Green is everywhere right now, and he's keeping the momentum rolling, too. His new track, Think As You Drunk, samples Toby Keith's As Good As I Once Was, and Toby's family personally gave it their blessing. Riley says having Toby's actual vocal on the song is a full circle moment, and he calls Toby one of his biggest songwriting influences. Riley's fourth album, That's Just Me, drops on September 18th. Kip Moore just released his seventh studio album, Reasons to Believe, and critics are calling it another knockout. The project leans into faith, grit, and battles we face in the dark, and includes a long-awaited fan-favorite title track that the late songwriter Brett James championed for years. And backtracking to one more thing about Riley Green, because his acting career is heating up fast, too. Fresh off landing a role in the Yellowstone spinoff Marshals, he says he wants to remake the 1999 classic Varsity Blues, and he already knows who he'd play, quarterback Jonathan Moxon. That's your Country Nights Live news update. I'm Bev Rainey.
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17: 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It took just seconds before the children picked up the gun, stared down the barrel, and pointed it at other kids in the room. That's why gun safety is so important. 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
18: 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It took just seconds before the children picked up the gun, stared down the barrel, and pointed it at other kids in the room. That's why gun safety is so important. 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

0: Kelsey Hart and Fireworks on Country Nights Live. You know, Kelsey got some pretty interesting advice from one of his clients when he was a barber.
1: So there was this old guy that would come in the barber shop. His name was Marion Tinsley, and he was probably, at the time, was in his mid-80s or so, maybe closer to 90. But he'd always come in, and he just called me Hart. He'd say, Hart. And he said, you still messing with that guitar? This is the first time he did it, you know. And I was like, yeah, I am. He goes, get a shovel. He goes, you'll make more money with a shovel.
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1: Stephen Wilson Jr. and I got into a really nice conversation at one point about how he's not afraid of AI and all the stuff coming at us in the future because we're always going to need a Gary. 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
0: Where you at?
1: From Independence, Kansas.
0: Nice. 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

0: Keith Urban's going to be on the show coming up pretty soon. And, you know, he does something pretty funny whenever he forgets the lyrics. And he does it.
1: Every now and then, yeah. If for some reason you have that little glitch, sometimes, yeah, I do forget. If I'm singing into the mic and I'm singing, in a straight line, baby. Shake the chord. One, two. There it is. All right, we're back. And then by then, you're on to the next verse.
2: I'm taking that.
1: Apparently, I do it so well that in the middle of the song, my roadie ran out and replaced the microphone.
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0: The images were terrifying. Parents watched their kids on a hidden camera in a room with a toy gun. It took just seconds before the children picked up the gun, stared down the barrel, and pointed it at other kids in the room. That's why gun safety is so important. This summer, Calibers is hosting youth camps for children ages 8 to 12. Starting June 10th and through July, the two-day camps that run 10 to 2 are led by NRA-certified instructors who guide your kids through the principles of firearm safety and what to do if they find an unattended firearm. 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

So Morgan Wallen was performing Sand in My Boots at a show in Denver, Colorado just a couple days ago. Had some technical snafus. Walked up and flipped the piano over. Seriously, here's Don't We. Wouldn't you-

0: So which does Riley Green prefer, writing songs by himself or co-writing songs?
1: I've written a lot of songs and put out a lot of songs early on in my career, and I didn't co-write because nobody would write with me. I mean, I was nobody. I was just playing shows and writing songs. So that was never something that crossed my mind. And when I first started coming to Nashville, I was really fortunate. I stumbled upon a lot of my, I say, best writing partners, just people I feel really comfortable writing with pretty early on. Randy Montana, Jonathan Singleton, Tyler Reeve, Eric Dillon, Red Akins. The benefit to writing with some of those guys is those days when you don't have it, I guess you'd say. I mean, it's not every day you wake up and write a song. Those guys can pick you up, and they have ideas that I wouldn't think of.
0: Here's Riley Green's Change My Mind. 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

0: I hear that. Hey, how you look? It's Josh Ross on Country Nights Live. So here's the question. Does he even have time for dating?
1: I try to figure it out, and I keep that stuff pretty, like, low-key, and I just rather not, you know, I see what social media does to certain people and their relationships and stuff like that, and yeah, it's not really for me. I like that. If there's one part of my life that I want quiet, it's when I get home and I can do that off the radar.
2: Smart man. Yes. Absolutely. I like your style there.
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19: A better life with Dr. Sanjay Gupta.
20: 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And there's perhaps no movement more fundamental than walking. It reinforces the alignment, stability, and coordinated muscle activation that supports how your body moves, whether you're doing strenuous exercise or simply going about your daily life. This is according to Dana Santis, a strength and conditioning specialist. Even though you walk every day, Dana does say you can make small adjustments to immediately improve your walking mechanics. 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I'm Dr. Sanjay Gupta, helping you live a better life.
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Hudson Westbrook and Gavin Adcock just put out a new song together. Nice collab called Cheap Thrills. Check that one out if you get a chance. Just got a request for this one from Hudson. Here's Painted You Pretty, Country Nights Live.

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So what's the secret to a long, happy marriage? Well, we'll hear from Luke Bryan next on his relationship with his wife, Caroline. A lot of joking between them. I love it. Here's Country and She Knows It.

0: Luke Bryan's latest country, and she knows it. It's Country Nights Live. You know, he revealed his secret to marriage with his wife, Caroline.
1: 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We have fun. 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I think it makes us drive each other crazy, but then it pulls us together, too. In the grand scheme of things, we just have a ball in life and have a ball with our kids. I can't take my children anywhere where someone does not compliment them on their manners and behavior, and that is 1,000% her art. She's always said my children are going to know how to act and be respectful, and it really showcases, and I try to let her know when those moments happen.
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Corey Kinn's going to be joining us right here on Country Nights Live coming up very soon. Keep an ear out for it. Here he is with Coe Wetzel. We're going to be asking him about this song. It's Rocky Mountain Low.

0: Jason Aldean and I were chatting about any advice that he would give to up-and-coming country artists, and he specifically told me a little about John Morgan.
1: That was the thing I told John Morgan. I'm like, you don't have a hit yet? Go out and play for $700, and you go in the hole, whatever you got to do, play, and just get your band tight, get better. Get better as a front man, like singer, talking to the crowd.
2: You were helping him the first time I met John. You said, hey, I got a guy back here backstage I want to introduce you to. And you were putting him up on stage and kind of getting him acclimated, really helping him out that way.
1: I had him out with his band. First year I had him out, I took him out. It was just him and his drummer, I think. And he was just doing a little acoustic thing with his drummer.
2: Yeah.
1: And then the next year it was like I had his band. They were all out and really kind of out there playing and starting to kind of get tight as a band. And then they started doing the club scene and all that. So it's been, you know, but that's my advice to a young artist is like, you know, you can't make this happen, but you can get better at this.
2: Right.
1: And that's what I would focus on. Still do this, but make sure, you know, if that takes off, you're ready to go.
0: From Jason Aldean being a real good friend and helping you out, starting being up on that stage yourself. To John Morgan now. Here's Kid Myself on Country Dance Live.

0: Country Nights Live, it's Bev Rainey with Cody Johnson's The Fall coming up next by request. And how exactly did he pick that one to be a radio single? Here's how.
1: I was a strong advocate for this song for radio because I'll just use it against one of my own. I thought that Made in the USA was going to be like the next Toby Keith hit, you know. I really did. And when we played it live, I was like, okay, you know, people enjoyed it, but I saw them talking to each other. I saw them like not really paying attention. And then it's like, all right, next song. Kick off into The Fall. All the cell phones in the entire arena all go up and they're like, it's here, it's here. And I noticed it and I was like, well, there's my research and development right there. So that's why we picked it.
2: Phone number. 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
12: 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It took just seconds before the children picked up the gun, stared down the barrel, and pointed it at other kids in the room. That's why gun safety is so important. 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
21: If you're caring for an aging parent, you may feel quite often that you're alone in what you're doing. But you're not. Not by a long shot. According to a new report by the Pew Research Center, 10% of U.S. adults are caring for a parent over age 65. Millions more are caring for a spouse or partner 65 or older. Beyond the sheer numbers, this report, perhaps unsurprisingly, found a major difference in caregiver well-being between men and women. One psychologist we spoke to suggested thinking 5 years in the future and imagining where you are right now. Will you be glad you took something on, or regretful that you didn't? You also need to cut yourself some slack, he said, especially women. Don't try to shoulder all of the burden by yourself. You might need to ask for help before you burn out. You'll be so glad you did. I'm Dr. Sanjay Gupta, helping you live a better life.
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Ella Langley dominating the country music charts right now, and even outside of country music, even beating some of Morgan Wallen's records, right? She's on fire, y'all. Here's Be Her.

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I realized the other day that I was in the grocery store and this song was on the speakers, and I was just sitting there like nobody else was in the grocery store dancing along to it and singing, and I was like, yeah, I guess I'm that girl now, when I looked around to the produce aisle going, I'm just going to be that girl. It's Carrie Underwood's Blown Away.

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1: Riley Green is everywhere right now, and he's keeping the momentum rolling, too. His new track, Think As You Drunk, samples Toby Keith's As Good As I Once Was, and Toby's family personally gave it their blessing. Riley says having Toby's actual vocal on the song is a full circle moment, and he calls Toby one of his biggest songwriting influences. Riley's fourth album, That's Just Me, drops on September 18th. Kip Moore just released his seventh studio album, Reasons to Believe, and critics are calling it another knockout. The project leans into faith, grit, and battles we face in the dark, and includes a long-awaited fan-favorite title track that the late songwriter Brett James championed for years. And backtracking to one more thing about Riley Green, because his acting career is heating up fast, too. Fresh off landing a role in the Yellowstone spinoff Marshals, he says he wants to remake the 1999 classic Varsity Blues, and he already knows who he'd play, quarterback Jonathan Moxon. That's your Country Nights Live news update. I'm Bev Rainey.
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Country Nights Live, it's Bev. Okay, so Bailey Zimmerman going to be heading over to Australia again coming up in October. He's got two different dates that he's got lined up. In the meantime, he was recently sick and had to cancel his show. Hope he's feeling better now. It's Chevy Silverado. Wow.

Hardy wrote this song, and Blake Shelton just absolutely knocked it out of the ballpark. I also like it when Hardy sings it in his own shows. The crowd just goes wild. It's Blake Shelton in God's Country on Country Nights Live.

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1: 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I mean, Worldless Traveled's my baby. You know, it was my first number one. So every night when we play that one, you know, I play songs that I've played for 15 years and I kind of get burnt out on them. Obviously, we play them for the fans, but I don't ever get tired of singing Road. I don't think I ever will.
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12: 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It took just seconds before the children picked up the gun, stared down the barrel, and pointed it at other kids in the room. That's why gun safety is so important. 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
23: Eating a healthy diet is not only good for you physically, it can also keep your brain sharp as you age. According to a new study out of China, people who most closely followed the MIND diet slowed aging in key structures inside their brains by more than 2 years. The MIND diet is a combination of the Mediterranean diet, which we talk a lot about, and the DASH diet, which stands for Dietary Approaches to Stop Hypertension. All three of these diets are similar, but the MIND diet puts more of an emphasis on berries, beans, leafy green vegetables, fish, poultry, whole grains, olive oil, and nuts. You're not going to eat foods with a lot of saturated fat. We're talking cheese, butter, red meat, or anything fried. You really don't have to eat like this 100% of the time. That's the key. Just do the best that you can. I'm Dr. Sanjay Gupta, helping you live a better life.
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Bev Rainey, thank you as always for hanging with us tonight. We'll see you again tomorrow at 7 o'clock. Don't forget Friday, we've got Ashley McBride on the show. Nice request here. Appreciate you calling in from Alabama tonight. It's Shane Prophet's Long Live Country.

Council, Rocky Mountain Low. But Corey Kent announcing a brand new album out at the end of September, Heartland Rock and Roll. There's another collaboration on that, but he is keeping it hush-hush for now. It's the Overnight Ride.

0: tattoos for expecting parents. My name's Justin. This is The Overnight Ride. Steal my idea or go in business with me, because this could be a booming business. There's a woman, a Swedish woman, who thought it'd be sweet to get her kids' names tattooed on her arm. Her son, Kevin, was tattooed on her arm, but it was spelled wrong. Instead, it said Kelvin. She chose to legally change her son's name to Kelvin because it's expensive to fix it. This is like similar to when you're expecting a kid, they tell you to go to the playground and yell the child's name out loud a couple times to see if it works. Or just like, don't tell anybody. We're going to name your child so no one else ruins it. I think this is a big business because, you know, a lot of parents want to get their kids' names tattooed on them. I think it's awesome. I think it's cool. Tattoos can mean something or they don't have to mean anything. But if we went into business where you submit your what you want, or you're thinking of naming your child, you send it to us, and then we send you a temporary tattoo to your design. You put it on your arm, you put it on your leg, put it on your ribs, your back, whatever. See if you like it. And also check the spelling. Right? Do we think Mark Cuban will invest in this on Shark Tank?
1: Be right back.
2: Third shifters and those that avoid the sun. Thank you for being part of our family. The Overnight Ride will be right back.
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2: My name's John MacArthur, and I work this dirt.

It is a lot of pink. And she told us it would be a lot of pink. I'm Justin. It's the Overnight Ride. Megan Maroney kicking off the Cloud 9 tour this past weekend. It's a lot of pink. And at one point, she does float above the stage in a window, which she hinted at. But now it's confirmed.

Matthew will not be asking you for money. One of the latest country stars to fall victim to some imposters online. Want to let everybody know that he's not asking you for $500. His official accounts will not be doing that. Chase and holding it down on the overnight ride.

0: say so. Dan and Shay say so on the overnight ride. Cryptic message from them. They asked if anybody was getting married in Nashville over the next couple weeks. They said, if you are, hit them up. Are they going to crash a wedding? Anybody out there listening planning on getting married? Come down here to Nashville. We got a couple chapels. Hit up Dan and Shay, and you might wind up with them at your wedding.
1: 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The Overnight Ride. Live from Nashville and heard across America. We'll be right back.
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11: Heart disease is still the leading cause of death here in the United States and around the world. But what if there was something you could do earlier in life to reduce the odds of becoming a statistic? Well, here in the United States, tens of millions of adults already take a statin to lower their cholesterol. But new guidance put out by the American College of Cardiology and the American Heart Association now emphasize that treating high cholesterol sooner could significantly reduce a person's lifetime risk of heart attack or stroke. How early are we talking? In your 30s, believe it or not. Of course, you need to talk to your doctor about whether statins are right for you, but you should know that the evidence is really starting to stack up that shows the earlier you get a jump on reducing lifelong exposure to plaque-causing lipids and lipoproteins, the better the odds are going to be for you. Make sure you get your cholesterol checked. That's the first step. I'm Dr. Sanjay Gupta, helping you live a better life.
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When it's stuck in my head, I feel like it's going to be stuck in your head. And that's exactly what this one is doing. It is new from Stella Lefty, Boston, on the Overnight Ride. On a-

0: Just a couple hours ago, the Rock and Jock softball game here in Nashville with Captain Riley Green and Captain Zach Top wrapped up. I need to see the official stats. I hope someone kept score. I need to see how Riley did. It's changed my mind on the overnight ride.
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My name's Justin. This is the Overnight Ride. We did get another performance of this one this past weekend. Ella Langley opening up once again for Morgan Wallen. I Can't Love You Anymore towards the back end of Morgan's set list. Here it is on the Overnight Ride.

0: This has happened to me. Can confirm. Not great. My name's Justin. This is The Overnight Ride. The news story's out of California. Police are looking for a woman who was recently caught on camera hurling a burrito bowl at a Chipotle employee. Number one, the Chipotle employees don't make enough money. Don't throw your beans and rice at them. Black shirt, black pants, white polka dots in the video. Rice and beans does cover the employee. Now, I was employed at Qdoba at one point in my life. Horrible job. That's why I respect everybody who makes burritos for a living. But when you would make a burrito, when you went to roll it, if it broke, you would call it a blowout and you would get a new tortilla. And you put that one over top of it. You would mold it. You put your hands on each side and you'd flip it over. You'd flip it over and re-roll it. I knew I was quitting. My boss was horrible. They were terrible to us. So one time, I loosely held it together when I flipped it over. Beans, cheese, rice, vegetables flying in the air. And then it rained down on me, raining burritos like a Pixar movie. I quit 1 week later. It wasn't great because the food is smoking hot. So speaking from experience, do not throw your burrito bowls at employees. The beans and cheese and rice won't hurt, but the burns will last forever.
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day, Potts Farm was a place to go. Load a truck up, hit the dirt road. Jump the barbed wire, spread the word. Light the bonfire and call the girls. King in the can and the Marlboro man. Jack and Jim were a few good men. Where you learn how to kiss and cuss and fight too. Better watch out for the boys in blue. And all this small town, he said, she said. Ain't it funny how rumors spread? Like I know something y'all don't know. Man, that talk is getting old. You better mind your business, man. Watch your mouth. Before I have to knock that loud mouth out. I'm tired of talking, man. Y'all ain't listening. Them old

Okay, I got one right. The Montreal Canadiens, the hockey players, did shotgun beers with Luke Combs over the weekend. His stop in Canada. The other person I should have got, George St. Pierre. Hall of Fame, mixed martial artist, Olympian in wrestling. That was an easy one. I should have got that. Right now, Charles Wesley Godwin, Luke Combs. And better that way. Oh.

even though Ella Langley and Morgan Wallen are on tour together, they are beating each other in records. Well, Ella the most, her song Choosing Texas, has now matched Morgan's Last Night, fifth longest running leaders of all time on the Hot Country Songs chart. Basically, it's still breaking records. That's what I'm saying. Here's Be Her on the Overnight Ride.

0: Tyler Hubbard, land on the overnight ride. It is CMA Fest this week. It is the biggest week in Nashville. Basically, every country star is here, besides Luke Combs and Morgan Wallen. I have a feeling we're going to get a Florida Georgia Line announcement this week, or a surprise reunion again. Now, they've been saying 2027 might be the year they come back. I think we're going to get a little appetizer this week. Just have a feeling. Nothing, no inside information, just a feeling.
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11: A better life with Dr. Sanjay Gupta.
12: Slowly but surely, AI is seeping its way into every corner of our lives. One area perhaps I didn't expect is diet advice. A new study out of Turkey found that chatbots are recommending to teen boys and girls that they restrict their daily calories to dangerously low levels and eat a balance of nutrients that are kind of out of whack. Remember, teenagers are growing, one pediatrician told us. If they aren't getting enough nutrition, it can really stunt their growth on a number of levels. And in extreme cases, it can lead to significant health consequences. Large language models, LLMs, they are designed to agree with you. So if you're looking to lose weight, they're going to push you pretty hard in that direction. They also sometimes don't know how to tell the difference between good information and bad information. And you know who does? Your doctor. I'm Dr. Sanjay Gupta, helping you live a better life.
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My name is Justin. This is the Overnight Ride. As always, Instagram is Justin Off Air. From Justin to Dustin, it's Dustin Lynch and Easy to Love.

It is officially open right now. I just registered once again. Tickets to go to the Masters Golf Tournament. It's a lottery system every year. I've lost for 15 years, but right now I have so much hope in me to win tickets to travel to eat pimento cheese sandwiches and egg salad sandwiches in Augusta, Georgia. I'll never win, but the hope is there.

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There's a burger place here in Nashville. At one point had a Russell Dickerson burger. Now they have an Alexandra Kay burger, which comes with pink ranch. It's ranch dressing dyed pink for her. It's Alexandra Kay. Straight for the heart on the overnight ride.

0: I'm Justin. This is the Overnight Ride. Who's this?
1: Jeff the Joke Guy.
0: Jeff the Joke Guy calling us from the great state of Texas. We'll make you laugh, make you think, give you life advice, more likely to make you groan. What do you got?
1: Why should you wear glasses to math class?
0: Why should you wear glasses to math class? Why?
1: Because it helps with division. How much space do fungi need to grow?
0: How much space do fungi need to grow? How much?
1: As much room as possible.
0: Oh, man. That's bad.
1: Why did the homicide detective investigate the murder of crows?
0: Why did the homicide detective investigate the murder of crows? Why?
1: Probable cause?
0: No.
1: What do you call a bunch of sheep falling down a hill?
0: What do you call a bunch of sheep falling down a hill? What?
1: A landslide. I just got pulled over by a cop. He asked me if I had a police record. Apparently, Roxanne was not the answer he wanted to hear.
0: Roxanne. Yeah.
1: This morning, I coughed up a pawn, a knight, and a bishop. I must have a chest infection. This is Jeff the Joke Guy, signing off.
2: We get you through the night, or the early morning, depending on your perspective. The Overnight Ride will be right back.
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Max McNown done for on the overnight ride. New from him. My name's Justin. Bailey Zimmerman had to cancel a couple shows. Looks like those have been rescheduled. So back on the mend. It's Chevy Silverado.

0: Eric is so nice. We'll do it twice. That's Luke Combs, Eric Church does to me on the overnight ride. Eric Church on this one as well. A couple more guys. Hardy, Morgan Wallen, Tim McGraw. It's MacArthur.
1: My name's John MacArthur, and I work this dirt.

0: Don't know a ton of details. Haven't heard it, but it looks like we're getting a new country song from Taylor Swift. My name's Justin. This is the overnight ride that coincides with Toy Story 5. The song will be out Friday, June 5th, called I Knew It, I Knew You. And I believe it's based on Jessie, the cowgirl's story in the new movie, where I've heard most of the movie is about her. I don't know if this is a full album. This might be a one-off. Very interested, but Taylor Swift will have a country-esque song, and we'll hear it this Friday.
1: 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The overnight ride will be right back.
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5: Heart disease is still the leading cause of death here in the United States and around the world. But what if there was something you could do earlier in life to reduce the odds of becoming a statistic? Well, here in the United States, tens of millions of adults already take a statin to lower their cholesterol. But new guidance put out by the American College of Cardiology and the American Heart Association now emphasize that treating high cholesterol sooner could significantly reduce a person's lifetime risk of heart attack or stroke. How early are we talking? In your 30s, believe it or not. Of course, you need to talk to your doctor about whether statins are right for you, but you should know that the evidence is really starting to stack up that shows the earlier you get a jump on reducing lifelong exposure to plaque-causing lipids and lipoproteins, the better the odds are going to be for you. Make sure you get your cholesterol checked. That's the first step. I'm Dr. Sanjay Gupta, helping you live a better life.
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My name's Justin. This is The Overnight Ride. Came across a video of a crying baby. And to calm the baby down, Dad played Miles on it. And Kane Brown. I guess the beat distracts the child. They forget why they're crying. We're good to go. This one might work, too. New from Kane is Woman on The Overnight Ride. Hey, it's not.

Good morning, good evening, whatever time of day it is for you. Always happy that you are here. My name is Justin. This is the Overnight Ride, and I'm going to be completely honest with you. I may do this show shirtless. I'll tell you why coming up next. Right now, Riley Green, and Change My Mind.

0: highly debating just doing the show without my shirt on, taking the tarps off, because right now, in my studio and the entire building, 85 degrees and 100% billion percent humidity. I'm Justin. This is the Overnight Ride. We got an email earlier in the day that the HVAC system kicked the bucket. Downstairs is fine where all the salespeople are. Up here where all the studios are. It is gross. I'm looking right now at the sports studio across the hall. Their door is open. So, like, both of our doors can't be open because we'll hear each other. Doors open. They got a fan going. Most of them in tank tops, like undershirt tank tops, just sweating through them. Now, I close my door because I think I speak a little bit louder than them. But it's gross in here. And it's a weird smell. The only way I can describe the smell of the super hot building we're in is old iced tea and foot. You know what a foot smells like. But if you had old iced tea that's like sat out and you take a whiff of it, it smells specifically like that. I think it's just grossness seeping from the walls. But I'm burning calories, like, as I sit here, because I'm just sweating through my t-shirt. Looked up the laziest way to burn calories besides this. Actively watch TV. You can fidget constantly. If you jiggle your legs while you're on the couch, you can burn up to 350 extra calories per day. Drink cold water, which I'm slamming right now, so I feel like I'm doing double calories. And just standing up. Like, I'm going to stand up every couple minutes. And just, I might as well capitalize on the building being horrible right now and burn the calories. Like, my underarms are just soaked. And I only wear a black t-shirt, so it's vividly apparent.
1: 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The Overnight Ride will be right back.
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I'm Justin. This is the Overnight Ride. As always, on Instagram, Justin Off Air. CMA Fest this week, so follow along. I'm posting all the shows I get to, hopefully. Right now, Hardy, Eric Church, Morgan Wallen, Tim McGraw, it's MacArthur on the Overnight Ride.

Final mixes are underway. That is the official statement from Mr. Kenny Chesney on the new album. It says it's an album of songs he's collected over the years. That's all we know. It might be a surprise. He might just drop it on us like this one. Let's carry on the overnight ride.

0: Ian Munsick, Love is Blind on the Overnight Ride. My name is Justin. Russell Dickerson out on the road. Got him in a few minutes. He was in Grand Rapids, and they made him a sign. Based on his one video, it said, enjoy the jacuzzi on the terrace. The view rips. Hope you take time to enjoy a beverage with your hottest home while you're chilling on the Riv. Now, hottest home is his wife, Kaylee, his hottest homie. And I've taken up his lingo. Instead of beverage, it's been a beverage.
1: 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The Overnight Ride will be right back.
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14: 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Even though you walk every day, Dana does say you can make small adjustments to immediately improve your walking mechanics. 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

I don't know if I can say what the sign says, but a fan of Gavin Adcock wanted to be at his show so badly that they took to a certain business venture. It's on his Instagram page. Just look for yourself. It's Wannabe on the Overnight Ride.

Some weird things out on the road with some of our favorite country stars. Not weird, but cool. You know, Tim McGraw has a traveling gym that was sponsored by a meat company. I think Russell Dickerson is a traveling sauna. Sweat anywhere. Usually you can do that during the summer, but he wants to sweat a certain way.

Today is a day set aside to celebrate the rotisserie chicken. It is National Rotisserie Chicken Day. And you know what? To celebrate, I think we should all go to Costco and not fight each other over the $5 chickens. Although I think they might be $6 now, because that is a true test of your patience and your will. As soon as they put them out, grandma's throwing elbows, kids are biting ankles, all for that delicious, succulent chicken.

0: sweating bullets for a day and a half. My name's Justin. This is the Overnight Ride. One thing about me, I do love a gummy candy. And one that I love are the Scandinavian swimmers at Trader Joe's. If they sound weird, they're not. They're just their take on Swedish fish. But for copyright laws, they can't call them that. So they call them Scandinavian swimmers. And they are absolutely delicious. And I had run out of gummy candy. So I went to Trader Joe's. And, you know, you search through, the nicest employees ever. Everybody's in a Hawaiian shirt. It's a vibe. I love it. I feel like family. And I see that there is sour Scandinavian swimmers. So I buy 3 bags of them and absolutely cook 1 bag. I mean, it was demolished. It stood no chance. I felt really bad about myself afterwards. So I eat it and I feel fine. I call my mom and I said, hey, they have new sour Scandinavian swimmers at Trader Joe's. There's a long pause on the phone and she goes, oh no. And I said, huh? She's like, you may have extreme stomach cramps. Like, you need to stay in the house for the next 2 days. And I said, why? And she goes, 8 of those things have 50% of your daily fiber intake. And I had demolished the whole bag. So now I'm sweating bullets. I'm freaking out. I'm like preparing myself. I was going to call off work. So I do a little research. They're not the Scandinavian swimmers, but the new sweet and sour gummy worms candies from Trader Joe's. 8 of them have half your daily fiber intake. People online didn't know this. They were eating the whole bag, and then they were going to the emergency room because a lot was leaving their body. So much so that on the sign at Trader Joe's, they're basically warning you that you need to have a toilet around you at all times if you eat too many of them. So I'm bringing you that information because I thought, this is the end for me. I'm going to have to go to the ER, get an IV. No, it's just the gummy worms. Just be warned.
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My name is Justin. This is the Overnight Ride. And if you gave me a bingo card of things that would happen in 2026, this wouldn't be on there. This wouldn't be on any board I got. It is Cody Johnson dancing to an AI song about Puerto Rico on Instagram. Emily Ann Roberts and Clinton Black were also in the video, and Cody Johnson is shimmying and shaking. I think after he won Entertainer of the Year, he's like, you know what? We're just living life. I envy him. It's online now, and it's very viral. It's Kojo in the fall. I've been

Bailey Zimmerman says he is not really a beer guy. He loves his espresso martinis with cinnamon on top. Says it mellows him out. I could see it. It's BZ, Chevy Silverado on the Overnight Ride.

That is new from Caroline Jones. You're It For Me, Honey, on The Overnight Ride. I'm Justin. You can always catch me on Instagram. Justin Off Air. Thomas Rhett, Jordan Davis, Ain't a Bad Life on The Overnight Ride.

0: Instead of smashing guitars, we now have knocking pianos over. My name's Justin. This is The Overnight Ride. This past weekend, Morgan Wallen in Denver does Sand in My Boots, plays piano, and sings. Very nice moment. Great song. I guess the piano wasn't working or he couldn't hear it. So at one point, while he's on stage, he starts slamming the keys. He's like, never mind. Sings it a cappella and then tips the entire thing over. And people are like, this is blah, blah, blah, blah, blah, blah. This is a rock star moment. You know, we watch all these films about 80s rock stars and how they trash hotel rooms. Morgan just broke his own piano. And I don't think it broke because he used it the next night. Like, he was back on stage with the piano. I hope he sells a piano tipping t-shirt. You know, we just got to make everything merch. Capitalize on everything. I'll buy it for pre-order.
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14: 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There's a term for that. Social offloading. And experts we talked to warned that this habit could be stunting emotional growth, leaving an already isolated generation who came of age during the pandemic even less prepared for the messiness of human interaction. Sure, AI can help you polish whatever it is you're looking to say, but that's not very human, right? 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
1: The Browns, just entrepreneurs. Of course, Kane Brown opened his bar here on Broadway. His wife, Caitlin, starting her own jewelry line called Clarity. 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
2: Hey, it's

My name's Justin. This is The Overnight Ride. This week here in Nashville is CMA Fest. The TV special is June 25th. They film it all this week. All your favorite country stars are here performing, and somehow they asked me to host the Riverfront Stage. My first artist is Lauren Elena. I got to do the introduction. Last week, I ran into her and her husband. I said, I loved how you took your jacket off at the ACM Awards and swung it around your head, and he kissed me on the cheek. Do I tell her that story? I think I need to. Lauren, Chase Matthew, and all my exes. Another

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13: You ever wake up in the middle of the night or maybe first thing in the morning and notice drool on your pillow? Unless you're sleeping next to someone who hasn't already seen all your good, bad, and ugly, it's probably not that big a deal and not anything to worry about unless it's something that just started happening recently. When people drool at night, it's often because of a stuffy nose, acid reflux, or being a mouth breather. People who sleep on their stomach or side are more likely to drool than someone who sleeps on their back. But in some cases, drooling at night can be a warning sign of something more serious. like dental issues, sleep apnea, or even early symptoms of Parkinson's disease. If you're at all concerned about this, the best place to start is with an ENT doctor, an ears, nose, and throat doctor. They can recommend a sleep study to possibly get some answers. I'm Dr. Sanjay Gupta, helping you live a better life.
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15: You ever wake up in the middle of the night or maybe first thing in the morning and notice drool on your pillow? Unless you're sleeping next to someone who hasn't already seen all your good, bad, and ugly, it's probably not that big a deal and not anything to worry about unless it's something that just started happening recently. When people drool at night, it's often because of a stuffy nose, acid reflux, or being a mouth breather. People who sleep on their stomach or side are more likely to drool than someone who sleeps on their back. But in some cases, drooling at night can be a warning sign of something more serious, like dental issues, sleep apnea, or even early symptoms of Parkinson's disease. If you're at all concerned about this, the best place to start is with an ENT doctor, an ears, nose, and throat doctor. They can recommend a sleep study to possibly get some answers. I'm Dr. Sanjay Gupta, helping you live a better life.

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11: A better life with Dr. Sanjay Gupta.
12: Slowly but surely, AI is seeping its way into every corner of our lives. One area perhaps I didn't expect is diet advice. A new study out of Turkey found that chatbots are recommending to teen boys and girls that they restrict their daily calories to dangerously low levels and eat a balance of nutrients that are kind of out of whack. Remember, teenagers are growing, one pediatrician told us. If they aren't getting enough nutrition, it can really stunt their growth on a number of levels. And in extreme cases, it can lead to significant health consequences. Large language models, LLMs, they are designed to agree with you. So if you're looking to lose weight, they're going to push you pretty hard in that direction. They also sometimes don't know how to tell the difference between good information and bad information. And you know who does? Your doctor. I'm Dr. Sanjay Gupta, helping you live a better life.

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0: 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It's Kincaid and Dallison.
1: Y'all, this poor 83-year-old woman, she's okay, but for a time, it was absolutely frightening when she was just out on her evening walk. She's 83. Would you like to guess the wild creatures? There were two of them that decided these creatures, I believe they fly, but I'm not sure, and they attacked this woman on her walk, and I feel bad for slightly laughing. She's fine, but I feel bad at laughing.
0: Alameda, California. That is where this woman, Mary Jo Kelly, was attacked by two wild turkeys. She is 83 years old. She was out on her evening walk. The bird struck her from behind, causing her to fall and suffer facial bruising, a nose injury, and a broken pair of glasses. Plus, she had a really bad deep cut on her hand that required 6 stitches. She said the incident has left her shaken and frustrated, especially after learning that police cannot file a report to remove the turkeys because they are wildlife and not humans. She fears that somebody else will be hurt next. Animal control officers say that spring mating has caused the turkeys to be much more aggressive. They're urging residents to keep their distance, cross the street if needed. If you see them, leash up your pets and avoid approaching the birds. Another recent turkey attack involved a pet dog. Kelly's recovering, but is staying closer to home for now. She's rattled by the encounter.
2: Well, yeah.
0: You're rattled by the encounter.
2: Poor girl.
3: I got struck by a wild turkey, too. When I was 18, it was in a bottle. Couldn't drink it for a while.
2: Well, I've been there before, too.
0: Good morning. We are Kincaid.
3: Hey, it's Dallas.
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0: Dallas, remember the story from earlier in the year, that woman who stole the Stanley Cup from work and she intended on using it to store her breast milk? It was her coworker's Stanley Cup?
2: Yes.
0: Got an update on that story. That's in a moment.
4: Everybody's got a problem, so do I. But we ain't gonna solve them on a Saturday night. I just put a paycheck in the bank.

0: me.
1: Nick Cade in Dallas.
2: I think this was somebody's butt weight at the beginning of the year. It might have been mine. The woman who stole the Stanley Cup from a coworker at work. I guess she'd taken it and she stashed it in her lunchbox and then brought it home. Apparently, she wanted to use this to store her breast milk in, because she thought it'd be a better container, but she took it from a coworker. Her name's Ariana. She entered a pretrial intervention agreement for stealing the coworker's Stanley, which she intended to use for breast milk storage. She's going to complete a shoplifting awareness course and pay fines, part of a 6-month program. And then that misdemeanor charge is going to be dismissed upon successful completion. The thing was worth $60, by the way. 40 ounces insulated tumbler. Boy, that thing came and went, the whole Stanley craze.
3: Yeah.
4: Well, there's so many other dudes out there, you know?
3: Yeah.
4: Yeah.
2: We don't need that.
4: There's so many, and they're just as good.
3: If not better.
4: Yeah.
2: What's the hierarchy of being angry about things that are stolen from work? I'd say the worst thing would be you're so excited to have leftovers from the night before, especially if, like, you cook them, and then you're so excited, you go to get your lunch, and it's gone in the fridge. It's missing.
4: Yes.
2: That,
4: I think that's a whole level of one sorry person that takes something out of the refrigerator that belongs to another human being.
3: And also, how are you so trusting? Like, I don't know what you did with that food beforehand.
4: Right.
2: Have you heard the stories where people suspected that people were taking stuff, so they put a ton of hot, either X-Lax or hot pepper or whatever?
4: Yeah, I knew a guy that put X-Lax in.
2: And did they discover the person who took it?
4: Oh, boy, did they ever.
2: And do they have a conversation with said person, or just let that person suffer the consequences in silence?
4: I think that they just let them suffer. Yeah. I don't think anything was ever said, but the lunch never disappeared again.
2: That's what I want. Like, would that person, because they're already sort of a lunch klepto, would they take the gamble yet again and hope for the best?
4: I certainly wouldn't. Uh-uh. Somebody kept drinking my coffee creamer here, and boy, I fixed them up.
3: What did you do?
2: I'm sorry.
3: It sounds like you poisoned them.
2: Hold on. Fix them up.
4: Yes, I fixed them up. So I took the creamer and I left just enough creamer in there, you know, not quite half full, a little less. And I added...
2: Ajax.
4: No, I added olive oil.
2: Ooh.
4: I added salt.
3: Oh, no.
4: What else was it? It was all from the kitchen. Nothing that would hurt you.
3: Mm-hmm. Just made like a concoction of potion.
4: When they put it in their coffee, I promise you, they were very disappointed.
3: Yeah.
2: I can't even imagine.
4: Yeah, it was. I made it disgusting.
3: Did you say something to them or did they say something?
4: I never said a word, and no one ever bothered my creamer again.
2: That's... You let the effects be the punishment.
4: That's all you gotta do.
2: You hope they learn their lesson.
4: And look, I don't mind you taking, if you ask, but just to keep using it and then putting the empty bottle back in the fridge.
2: What are you, a teenager? That's something I used to do.
4: Exactly. Yeah.
2: That's bold.
4: So, anyways, I fixed them up and they never did it again.
2: When was the last time this happened? How many years ago are we talking?
4: That was probably... We were in the other building. That's probably 15 years ago.
2: Yeah, this is nothing recent. Got it. Okay.
4: Yeah, no one here does that. Plus, we have
2: cameras.
4: A great company.
2: Oh.
4: No.
3: You've always watched now.
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5: Mine are fake. They look real.
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7: Yeah, how you doing?
1: One day I finally looked at her and I said, my uterus is upside down.
0: Wow. Good morning.
5: What a way to start the morning.
0: That's what I'm saying. Good morning and welcome to Tuesday. It's the 2nd of June. It's Kincaid and Dallas. How are you?
1: Oh, good. I am fantastic. I love that shirt that you were wearing.
5: Yeah, that's a great looking shirt.
1: Tell the story.
0: Well, this shirt has a backstory. You see, about a decade ago, and we'll take a picture if you really want to see Kincaid's old new shirt. About a decade ago, at the Mall of America, when I was there on Christmas vacation, ignoring my wife's family and staying at the hotel right by the Mall of America, the Sears was closing at the Mall of America, and everything was on sale for 80% off.
1: Wow.
0: And your boy bought this shirt
1: $2.
0: $3.
1: $3.
0: It's a $3 shirt.
5: What a deal.
0: Bought it. And it said double XL on it. And I said, oh, certainly I'll be able to fit into this. And I did not. I said, well, one day I'll get into this. Well, that one day happened nearly a decade later.
5: Is this your first time ever wearing it?
0: Yes.
5: Wow. Yes.
1: I love it. It's so cool.
8: Today,
1: it
8: looks great. Kincaid wears the $3 Sears shirt. Today, the day of our Lord, the 2nd of June.
1: I love it. I love it. You've got a new shirt. We'll have to showcase my new boots and your shirts.
0: My old new shirts. I have so many of them. I counted. I think I probably have that you haven't seen. Probably 12 or 13 shirts.
1: Wow. I love that one.
5: It's like a fashion show coming our way.
1: Really cool. Welcome. I like it paired with the black or dark gray t-shirt, whatever that is.
0: Totally. All I wear are dark t-shirts. So
1: looks but it's, great.
0: Hi, welcome. It's Kincaid's old ass clothes collection. Where everything is old. It's been there forever. Didn't fit. And
1: now it fits and it looks great.
0: Thank you.
1: Everything old is new again.
5: Yeah.
0: Well, exactly. And $3 from Sears.
5: I was going to say, I'm wearing a jacket that I found at a vintage little pop-up store for
1: $10.
5: Wow. So, everything's new again.
1: I love that.
0: That's amazing.
1: Well, I'm wearing some new boots that I'm breaking in, and they didn't come from Sears or a vintage store.
5: Well, these boots are bedazzled.
0: They're
5: beautiful.
1: But I was like, oh, Lord, I got to break these in before I wear them somewhere.
0: We have so many videos to post. You have new boots and a new dog next to you. You're fostering a dog. Penny is here this morning.
1: Oh, y'all, I have to tell you this story. So Penny is a little, she is straight. She came from Mexico. So she is a genuine Mexican Chihuahua. Mm-hmm. So her owner lost her house and she's living with some people. And she can't have pets. So me and another lady, my friend Joyce, we're going to foster her until her owner, Marie, can get her back. Aww. Y'all, I went and picked her up yesterday. Ugh, I can't even tell the story without crying. It was just heart-wrenching.
0: Sure.
1: Heart-wrenching because she was having to give up her dog because she can't take her
0: back. Yeah.
1: I just said, she's in the best hands that she could possibly be in.
0: Ma'am, you don't understand. Your dog won't want to come back.
5: Yeah, if there's anybody I'd want to leave my dog with is you.
1: Oh,
0: your dog is going to a resort.
1: She's 10 years old. She doesn't look 10.
0: No.
1: Does she?
0: Don't they live a long time, Chihuahuas? Don't they live like 17 years?
1: I think so.
0: Yeah.
1: And she's just fantastic. Say hi, everybody.
0: Who has their headphones on? So I think it's you. They're echoing. Yeah.
1: Well, it's not. It's something. These have gone bad. I got to get some more.
0: All right. Well, let's spend another $4. You know what? What my shirt cost, your headphones are the same price, right?
1: The padding came off in my ear the other day.
0: Oh.
1: I was like, it's time to get some new ones.
5: I thought when you bought me another pair, you bought yourself another pair. I think you might have an extra pair hanging out somewhere.
1: I think you're right.
5: Yes. Yeah. I remember you were like, let me just get another one.
1: Let me look in my drawers.
0: I'm surprised you're wearing some. Oh, way we go. New boots, new old shirt, new dog, vintage vest, whatever you have on. Welcome
5: jacket.
0: To Tuesday.
1: It's a
0: jacket.
1: Good day.
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0: Up next on Dallas's Dish.
1: Okay. I don't even know what to make of this. I've got to figure it out. Lauren and I are going to have to weigh our clothes the next time we go out somewhere. Her outfits weigh between 10 and 15 pounds? What?
0: She's doing like Zach Galifianakis math right now, Dallas, and trying to figure out what she could wear to weigh.
1: I'll tell you who she is and what she does to prepare for this coming up during the Dish.

0: Dallas is dead.
1: Megan Maroney kicked off her Cloud 9 tour last Friday. Now, it doesn't end until October, so she's busy all summer long, sweating up there on the stage. And she needed to get prepared for the grueling schedule. So this is what she does. She says her glamorous outfits weigh between 10 and 15 pounds.
2: How?
1: What?
3: I think with all the rhinestones, the bedazzlements, I could probably get a little heavy.
1: Maybe. First of all, there's not that much to them. Always wears short dresses.
2: And it's warm on stage. Why would you want a weighted top that would be so uncomfortable?
1: I don't know. I'm like, Lord, that's some heavy panties.
2: The panties.
3: That's heavy panties. Yes.
2: 5-pound panties. I'd see them in concert.
1: So to make sure that she can maintain her stamina and have all the energy she needs, she wears a weighted vest when she rehearses.
3: Okay.
1: She said that she would also sing while using a treadmill with a weighted vest.
2: Wow.
3: Hey, don't sleep on those weighted vests. I walk with one sometimes. It's only 12 pounds, and I wish I went a little heavier, actually.
1: Right.
2: But who wants to hear the Megan Maroney treadmill sessions where she's out of breath on the treadmill singing? I'd like to hear that.
1: She says to help with recovery, she uses the sauna, and she does a cold plunge every day. I know that cold plunge is supposed to be really good for you, but I got to tell you, I just don't think I can do it.
3: Yeah.
2: I'd love to see you.
1: Oh.
2: I'd love to get that sound and
3: would
2: video
3: you?
2: As well. Yeah. Oh, yeah. Could we?
3: I'll do it with you.
1: I'll bring a tub in.
2: Okay, but
3: I think we need to go to like a special place.
2: Yeah, Dallas, that's like buying a boat. You go on somebody else's. You don't want to get your own.
1: Okay, well, somebody has a place where we can do a cold plunge. Let us know. Well,
2: please.
1: Lauren and I'll come do it.
2: They want to crash your cold plunge.
1: Yeah, Lauren's going to do it topless.
3: Well, I think they're going to want to see you topless more.
2: Yeah.
1: Okay, Riley Green's upcoming album, That's Just Me, comes out.
2: You just volunteered. I'm sorry. You just volunteered Lauren to take her top off.
3: You shocked me. I didn't even know what to say.
2: I know.
3: Like, what?
2: Whatever you say, Mother Dallas.
3: Okay, sure.
1: Okay, let's go back to Riley Green.
2: Yes.
1: He's got the new album coming out in September, so he has extended his tour. He has support from Randy Houser, which I love me some Randy Houser. Cassius Culpepper, that's a great one. So he's got a great tour that's going to extend into the fall. But he also performed an unreleased song from the album called Lookout Mountain. Now, if you know anything about Riley, you know he loves Alabama. He loves Randy Owen. They all went to Jacksonville State, where he's from that area. And there is a collaboration on the album with Alabama singer Randy Owen, and it's called Lookout Mountain. Mm. I saw like someone had taken video, and we listened to a little bit of a clip of it. The sound is not really good, but I think it's going to be a fantastic, fantastic song. I was telling Kay, if you've never been to Lookout Mountain, being from the South, of course, we always went growing up as kids. You can look through this telescope and see 7 states. It's just a cool piece of history in the South.
3: Oh, I've never been there, but it's on my bucket list.
1: Yes.
2: From Lookout Mountain, you can see all the people Dallas told to take their top off. You can see 7 states. All these, you should take your top off.
1: And I saw the story yesterday, but I kind of held on to it till I got more info. And I know our girl, Lauren, is so excited. It's official. Taylor Swift is part of the Toy Story franchise.
3: Woo!
1: She wrote an original song for Toy Story 5. The soundtrack is called I Knew It, I Knew You. It comes out Friday. She is returning to her country roots for this one.
3: Yes.
1: Because the song is all about Jessie, the cowgirl.
3: Yep.
1: So I can't wait to hear it.
3: And I have this whole theory about why she's returning to country. 2006 is when her first album came out.
1: Yep.
3: So it's 20 years. I think she's going to release Taylor Swift, Taylor's version, her first album, and kind of go back in the country a little bit. Go back to her roots where it all started 20 years ago. So I'm really excited.
1: I don't think there's a country album coming or anything like that.
3: No.
1: But
3: not
1: it's
3: a
1: just
3: new
1: a one,
3: one,
1: like a one-off for this song, for this movie. Hmm. But I'm very anxious to hear it.
3: Me too. I
1: very
3: can't
1: excited
3: wait.
1: About it.
2: And a special good morning to anybody who hasn't seen Toy Story 3 or 4.
1: Which you haven't.
2: That's right.
1: Have you seen the original?
2: 1 and 2.
1: Okay.
2: Yep.
1: All right. Okay. Yep. I'm Dallas. That's
2: Dish. Thank you, Dallas. Appreciate you.
1: Okay.
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1: 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I'm Dallas.
2: 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We're here.
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1: Words we say in conversation, but then when it's time to spell these words, sometimes you blank or you're staring at it on a computer screen and you look at it. That doesn't look right. It looks like it's misspelled, but I don't see the red squiggly line underneath it, so I guess it's right.
2: I'll write something down. Well, I do it to y'all all the time. I'll go, how do you spell blah, blah, blah?
3: Yeah.
2: And then I'll go, I wrote that down, but it just doesn't look right.
1: All the time it happens. So I have 10 of the most misspelled words here in America. I'd like to run them past you real quick. So away we go. We begin with Dallas here. Dallas on number one. Word number one. Word number one is separate, okay? Dallas, please spell separate.
2: Separate, separate, S-E-P-A-R-A-T-E.
1: Is that your final answer?
2: I think so.
1: Well, that would be 1,000%. Correct.
3: Okay. Wow.
2: I have to sound it out.
1: I understand. Like, that was good. It worked to your advantage, Dallas. Lauren, spell the word niece.
3: Niece?
1: Uh-huh. Like, that's my niece.
3: Oh. Oh, wow. This is going to be so embarrassing. Niece. N-E. N-A. N-I.
1: Correct, yeah. Okay. That's how you spell it. N-I-E-C-E, niece. It looks so wrong. I actually looked at this and I went to the computer earlier. I'm like, this is spelled wrong.
3: There's no
1: that's
3: way.
1: How you spell it.
2: The way that I always remember that one is it's not nice. It's niece. Because nice is N-I-C-E. Oh. Niece is N-I-E-C.
3: Oh, okay.
2: Yes.
1: Alice, that's super smart.
2: Well, you have to figure out things, you know.
3: Yeah.
1: Some would say that's beautiful, which is word number eight. Dallas, please spell beautiful for us. Beautiful.
2: B-E-A-U-T-I-F-U-L.
1: Correct.
2: Beautiful.
1: Definitely. Lauren.
3: Oh, no. Just count me out. D-E-F-I-N-E-T-L-E-Y.
1: Oh, wrong. No, I'm sorry. It's D-E-F-I-N-I-T-E-L-Y.
3: Oh,
1: definitely.
3: That other I. Every time I write out definitely, I think it says defiantly.
1: I agree with you completely. It's a messed up word. English is hard. Please, Dallas.
2: It is hard. It really is.
1: Give us word number six. These are the difficult words in America. We have trouble spelling because. Because.
2: Because. B-E-C-A-U-S-E.
1: Correct. Lauren, tomorrow.
3: T-O-M-O-R-R-O-W.
1: Correct. Very good.
3: But do people miss that double R?
1: All the time. They get it wrong. Okay.
2: You think some people put two M's?
1: 100%, because I know I do. Dallas, you've had a ton of these fail over the years. Business. Business.
2: B-U-S-I-N-E-S-S.
1: Dallas, flawless so far this morning.
2: Yes.
1: Okay. Through, Lauren. Not like a drive-through. But like the whole word through.
3: T-H-R-O-U-G-H.
1: Congratulations. Favorite, Dallas. You're my favorite. Sorry,
2: F-A-V-O-R-I-T-E.
1: Last one, bougie.
2: Oh, I love this word.
1: Bougie.
3: Bougie.
1: You have so many friends who fit into this.
3: B-O-U-G-U-I-E.
1: You put a U where it didn't need to go. Oh. It's just B-O-U-G-I-E, bougie.
3: Bougie. That was a very bougie of me.
1: Very good.
2: Boogie.
1: Got a bonus word for you, Lauren.
3: What?
1: The word is embarrassed.
3: E-M-B-A-R-R-A-S-S-E-D?
1: Yes, correct. Yeah.
3: Really?
1: Very good. You did great.
3: Wow.
1: Yeah. I want to make you feel better with
3: I'm
1: that last
3: I'm so happy
1: word.
3: I didn't embarrass myself on that.
1: Never, no.
2: Did you say the word, though, the kid had to spell?
1: Mm-mm.
2: At the spelling bee?
1: What was it?
2: Hang on. Let me go back to the article.
1: Find the word,
2: hang on,
1: please.
2: Hang on. Because I was like, well, I could spell that. Then it's called, I'm not sure what it is. Oh, it's an alkaloid. It's called bromocryptine.
1: Sounds like a comic book.
3: Yeah, what is that?
2: I mean, that's bromo, B-R-O, M-O, crip, C-R-I-P, teen, T-I-N-E. I would have thought that was so easy.
1: Okay, I do not. I'm looking at Lauren. We both do not agree.
3: I don't even know if I've ever heard of that word before.
2: Well, I haven't either. It's some kind of alkaloid that is a derivative of ergo and mimics the activity
1: of
2: dopamine.
1: Now you just sound like you're talking about Greek mythology. I don't know what any of this means.
2: I don't know either. I was just reading
3: If I was up there and they threw that word at me, I would have just sat down. Sorry.
2: I'm out.
3: Yeah.
1: You know what? I'm going to go ahead and let someone else.
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0: The images were terrifying. 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It took just seconds before the children picked up the gun, stared down the barrel, and pointed it at other kids in the room. That's why gun safety is so important. 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

0: It's Kincaid in Dallas. So I think this was from the Today Show. Gwyneth Paltrow was on.
1: Oh, Lord.
2: Oh, I love Gwyneth.
1: What is she doing? I love her, too.
0: She says that if you are if you don't want dairy, if you live a non-dairy lifestyle, mm-hmm. that arugula makes a really good non-dairy substitute.
3: If you want to avoid dairy, one trick that I do is I dice up arugula. And I put it in.
4: Really?
3: Yeah.
4: That's weird.
3: It sounds weird, but it kind of adds like a nice texture to it, okay. And it's delicious.
4: Oh, okay.
1: Interesting. Okay. Yeah. This is the funny thing about being a vegan.
0: Yes, please.
1: People ask me all the time, they're like, where do you get your protein? And I was like, you know what? I get it from plants. And have you ever thought about that meat that you're eating? You know where they get their protein? From plants.
2: I never thought about that until you called it out like that. And yeah, you're right.
1: It's not like cows are out there eating meat. They're eating plants. And so are the deer. And so are other animals. It's like, okay. Yeah. The arugula thing I've never heard. That's so interesting.
2: Mm. Will you try it?
1: Yeah, I might.
0: Dallas, what's it like to not have the urge to, like, when you're driving through fields in a thunderstorm, to travel with cutlery in case a cow gets hit by lightning? So you could just go right out to the field and enjoy.
1: I would never.
0: You ever thought about looking for a cow that was hit by lightning?
3: No. Have you?
0: I think I could do it. I think about that too. If I didn't have a butcher, if it were the apocalypse, and I think I could find my way around a cow. Please don't say that
1: please
0: for anything. No, Marcus,
1: it.
0: Please, no.
1: Save it.
0: No,
1: save
0: I absolutely
1: it.
0: Think I would
1: save
0: be fine.
1: It.
0: Good morning, we are Kincaid.
1: Hey, it's Dallas.
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5: Kincaid and Dallas.
0: When we get back, we're playing the game. Play along to Are You Smarter Than Kincaid? So far, been on kind of a roll.
1: Well, you have been on a roll. Yeah. I was looking at the stats yesterday, just checking my pages, because, you know, on every page I always write who wins. And it was like, Kay wins. Kay wins.
0: I went home and told Aaron yesterday, I'm like, guess what? Surprised everybody. I had a crush on Meryl Streep back then.

0: Are you smarter than Kincaid?
1: I guess we'll find out. Please welcome listener Todd. Good morning, Todd. How are you, my friend?
2: Good.
1: Todd is brilliant. I know what you do. Todd, in your spare time, or is this his full-time business? You made us in the studio. We've got these laser-engraved clocks on wood with our likeness on it. You took our picture and you did a beautiful job. And then we have another one of Dallas that it's her and her horse.
3: And
1: that's up on the wall.
3: Me and my dog.
1: Yes.
3: That I love so much. Thank you.
1: So yes. You're like an artist, Todd. So that's, you got to be pretty brilliant. So is that how you make your money or do you do something else as well?
2: No, I'm retired.
1: Okay, so he's retired. He's had a whole life.
4: Yes, this is his hobby, but he makes a little cash.
1: All right, well, let's find out just how smart you are. There's going to be five questions. I will leave the room. You have 6 seconds on the clock to get the answer right or incorrect. We'll find out. I'm going to leave the room. Lauren's in charge.
3: Yeah, right. Get it going.
4: He's getting out of here, Todd. Yay. I'm so glad that you could play today. This is awesome. I know you're wanting that T-shirt really bad. All right. Here we go, Todd. Question number one. What are the two zodiac signs of June? You can just name one. I'll take it.
2: Pisces.
4: Okay. Question number two. The NBA finals are set. It's the Spurs. It's the Knicks. Before they were the San Antonio Spurs, they were originally in another city in Texas. Do you know what that city is? Okay.
2: Nope.
4: Question number three. Before clothes, what did Levi Strauss sell? Question number four, Todd. Other than Ben Franklin, on today's U.S. currency, who is the only man that is on present currency that was not a president of the United States?
2: Wow.
4: And question number five.
2: This is easier listening on the radio.
4: Question number five. How many bones are in a giraffe's neck? I will tell you, it's the same number as a human.
2: Seven.
4: Okay. All right.
3: Get on in here. Let's go, Kincaid.
1: There you go.
4: Question number one, Kincaid. There are two zodiac signs for the month of June. Can you name either one of them?
1: Cornucopia and platypus. I have no idea. Zodiac, no. I don't know.
4: Gemini and Cancer.
1: Yeah, I would have never known
4: All right.
1: Nope.
4: Question number two. We've got the NBA Finals set. They start tomorrow night. It's the Spurs. It's the Knicks.
3: Woo!
4: Before the Spurs were the San Antonio Spurs, they were at another, or actually in another city in Texas. Do you know what city?
1: I'm going to go ahead and guess Dallas.
4: They were the Dallas Chaparrals.
1: Wow.
4: They were in the ABA. They relocated in San Antonio, 1973, part of the NBA.
1: Crazy.
4: Isn't that crazy?
1: I completely guessed that, so that's nice.
4: I knew that you
1: Thank
4: would.
1: Thank you.
4: All right. Question number three. Before clothes, what did Levi Strauss sell?
1: Before clothes. Wow, good question. Tents.
4: No, dry goods.
1: Oh, wow.
3: Oh,
1: fancy.
4: Yep, yeah. Yeah, dry goods. Question number four. Other than Ben Franklin, on today's currency, who is the only other man on present currency that was not a president of the United States?
1: Alexander Hamilton.
4: Wow.
3: You started the timer early on that, too, because you're like, I know. I got it.
4: That's, look at I know. You. He's on the, what's he on?
1: Do I have to tell you?
4: Hey, well, hold on. I was just going to give you some extra.
1: Is he on the 20?
4: No, he's on the 10.
1: Oh, okay, sorry.
4: Yeah, on the 10. Okay. And question number five, how many bones are in a giraffe's neck? I will tell you, it's the same as a human. Todd got this one right.
1: Did he really? Yep. Okay, I'm going to guess 17.
4: No, seven.
1: Seven.
3: Off by 10.
1: I would have never known that.
4: Seven, yes.
1: Wow.
4: Todd, I am so sorry.
1: I'm
4: you
1: sorry,
4: were
1: Todd.
4: So much fun. Kincaid got two. You got one today. You are not smarter, but you are fantastic.
1: Appreciate you, Todd. Have a wonderful day. Enjoy it. Thank you for listening, my friend. We'll talk to you soon.
2: No problem. It was fun.
1: Oh, it was fun having you here, Todd. Yay. Take care. There
4: he goes. When you were outside, he was like, this is so much easier when you're just listening.
1: I know. Yeah. It's when there's no stress, it's really a fun game.
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2: 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So this drunk woman calls 911 because they wouldn't serve her any more Jello shots.
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0: So, you know, we wouldn't have that feature we do, but wait, there's more without there being drunk people. There'd be like two stories for the entire month if people weren't drunk or under the influence.
3: Crazy people.
0: So this woman in Florida got arrested for calling 911. She was complaining because the establishment she was at would not serve her a Jell-O shot. So she called 911.
3: Did they have Jell-O shots?
0: I don't know. My guess is, I got to read the whole story. My guess is that maybe she had been overserved and she was kind of, you know, belligerent. They're like, we're just not going to serve you anymore.
3: Okay.
0: Like, anyway, so they wouldn't serve her a Jell-O shot. But this led to me looking for dumb reasons that people have called 911, because dispatchers are not afraid to say, if you know a 911 dispatcher, first of all, that is a tough job.
3: You got that right.
0: I can't even imagine the horrific things you hear. And then this, though, for dispatchers, while it's annoying, it's got to be a, okay, well, this is better than a lot of the calls I've had earlier. Dumb reasons people call 911. There's a police officer who said that he would have to go to a woman's house after she called 911 four or five times a week because she claimed there was a ghost in her attic.
3: Ooh.
0: Finally, cops got wise and they would just go over there with a mason jar, walk up in the attic and go, all right, I got it. He shouldn't be back for a while.
3: Oh.
0: And they would walk out with a jar. One dispatcher said that they got yelled at once because, he was complaining because it was too bright outside because nobody turned, he was complaining because it wasn't bright enough outside because no one had turned on the northern lights. That was a call.
3: Oh, my.
0: Another lady called and called 911 to complain that a random man did not open the door for her.
3: Mm.
0: Somebody called 911 to report a missing Amazon package. It said it had been delivered, but it was not at her address. She thought that was reason enough to call 911.
3: Number 7's my favorite.
0: Oh, okay. Go ahead, Dallas. Hit us with it.
3: An adult admitted they got in trouble for calling 911 when they were a kid because their grandparents were insisting that they eat a hot dog.
0: Yep. That happens all the time. I love those calls where kids call, they wanted me to eat a hot dog, but I don't want it. Okay.
3: That would have been me. Yep. I'm not eating that.
0: I only want a pile of powdered sugar.
4: I think you'd do that right now if someone tried to force you to eat something. You'd call the cops.
3: You know, I would.
0: Let's set up a vegan 911. Hello.
3: Yeah.
0: Somebody called 911 because they were a tourist and they were bored, didn't have much money, so they wanted some tips on what to do. Another guy called 911 during a hockey game. It was the USA-Canada Olympic gold medal hockey game, but the power had gone out. He called the dispatcher to ask what the score was.
3: What?
0: A lady called 911 while she was in the drive-thru at Wendy's because they would not sell her a Whopper. Ladies and gentlemen, where's the Whopper sold?
3: Burger King.
0: Lauren didn't know. Lauren, did you know?
4: No, I did. I can't believe people are so
3: stupid.
4: Stupid and loose with the way they call 911. I would be terrified to call 911.
0: And the last one's sort of sweet. This woman's 96 years old. She called 911 to report that her 68-year-old daughter had not come back yet, not come home yet, and it was getting dark outside.
3: Aww.
0: So, which is,
3: bless her heart.
4: Yeah.
0: That's what my grandma used to say to my mom. Once a mother, always a mother. One day you'll know.
3: And it doesn't matter how old the child gets.
0: Never ends.
3: They still are concerned.
0: Ask anybody who went to go stay with family during the holidays. It's like, all right, I think I'm going to go to the bar real quick. Well, no, you're not. It's late. Yeah. You know what I mean?
4: They
0: instantly go back. Mom, I'm 30 years old. No, it doesn't matter.
4: Yep,
0: you're not going anywhere.
4: I'm back in high school all of a sudden. Uh-uh. Yeah,
3: that's right.
0: Totally goes back to that. So I thought those were interesting.
5: As soon as I wake up.

0: It's Kincaid.
1: I'm Dallas.
2: Kincaid and Dallas.
3: I was in a wreck. I need a check.
4: Murder and Rome is the way to go.
5: I was in a wreck. I need a check.
4: Murder and Rome is the way to go.
3: I was in a wreck. I need a check.
4: Murder and Rome is the way to go.
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8: 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That's why gun safety is so important. 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
16: A Better Life with Dr. Sanjay Gupta.
17: Heart disease is still the leading cause of death here in the United States and around the world. But what if there was something you could do earlier in life to reduce the odds of becoming a statistic? Well, here in the United States, tens of millions of adults already take a statin to lower their cholesterol. But new guidance put out by the American College of Cardiology and the American Heart Association now emphasize that treating high cholesterol sooner could significantly reduce a person's lifetime risk of heart attack or stroke. How early are we talking? In your 30s, believe it or not. Of course, you need to talk to your doctor about whether statins are right for you, but you should know that the evidence is really starting to stack up that shows the earlier you get a jump on reducing lifelong exposure to plaque-causing lipids and lipoproteins, the better the odds are going to be for you. Make sure you get your cholesterol checked. That's the first step. I'm Dr. Sanjay Gupta, helping you live a better life.
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18: Kincaid and Dallas. But wait, there's more. We're back at Taco Bell.
1: What is going on at Taco Bell? What is happening?
18: At this particular location, you've got a shirtless man wearing a kilt.
0: another shirtless man in Taco Bell?
18: Uh-huh.
0: He's shirtless and he's wearing a kilt? He's
2: wearing a kilt. Oh. And he's upset because someone called him a meth head. And he literally took matters into his own hands and shut the whole place down. The video's gone viral. I'll tell you what I know here in a moment, Dallas.
0: Wow. I'm going to tell you how one job saved another job. This is a really cool story. And this guy that saved the job, he had a bird's eye view.
19: Lord. Cool. Okay. I'm going to tell you how a mayor just did what every kid dreams of and canceled bedtime.
0: Oh, yeah.
19: And somehow it's totally legal. And I love this.
2: And parents want him out of office. All this

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1: We love you.
0: I love you more.
2: But wait, there's more. Kincaid and Dallas.
0: There's a video that's gone viral. I have not seen the video yet. I just read about this morning. I have to watch it. Apparently, there's curse words in it, so be aware of that when we post it. But it was apparently filmed at a Taco Bell in Florida. We're kind of foggy on the details. Here's what I know. There's a shirtless older man wearing a kilt, and he's very upset. He flips out because somebody calls him a meth head. He says, I'm a beep electrician. I'll go out there and shut this whole place down. And a bunch of people challenged the man who was shirtless in a kilt to do it. Guess what happened next?
1: The lights went out.
0: The employees got him to leave. He stormed out, slammed the door on the way. Then within seconds, there's a click and the power at the restaurant went out. There were now memes of this guy, people who are doing reaction videos where they laugh and say, well, he told you he'd do it. It's unclear whether anybody knows who he is or whether he could face charges. I'm going to go watch this the minute we're done with But Wait.
1: It's so funny.
0: So don't threaten the man in a kilt. Never bother a guy shirtless in a kilt.
1: Why do the crazy people go to Taco Bell?
0: Apparently this week, that's
1: the
0: hotspot.
1: Is it because they're open late?
0: I don't see. Maybe. I don't know. I don't know if this happened. I have to go see if this happened during the day or at night. I don't know. But anyway, yeah.
3: Maybe Baja Blast just make people crazy.
0: My Taco Bell's crazy. My Taco Bell.
1: They're loco.
0: My Taco Bell is open till like 4 in the morning. And then, yeah, it's open till 4 in the morning.
1: What?
0: They think they close at 2 on weekdays. They're open till 4 in the morning on Friday into Saturday, Saturday into Sunday. And then they open back up at 6 a.m. So they're closed for 2 hours.
1: Has Taco Bell replaced Waffle House as the place to go if you're drunk?
0: I don't know.
3: Maybe.
0: I just think it's another option, you know?
1: Yeah. Okay.
0: So.
3: But you're right. Taco Bells always have crazy energy, I feel like, because the one I had by me growing up, there was always wild things going down there.
0: And I'm pretty sure my talk about that dining room, it's got to be during the day because that dining room is not open overnight because that would be a liability.
1: Oh, yeah.
0: Yeah, they have it shut down.
1: Yeah, it's just the drive-thru.
0: Yep. But wait, there's more from Dallas.
1: All right. David Roethler is known online as Window Wolf. He is a window cleaner. And he has helped save Simply Grand Kitchen and Creamery in Grandview, Missouri, through a viral social media video. The window cleaner spotlights small businesses. He's been doing it since October of last year. He has about 20,000 followers. His April video featured owner Mary Kay Bader. Her culinary journey spread rapidly online. Like, everybody was digging this lady. So within days, the restaurant sold out completely, forcing closure after just 1 hour on Friday.
0: Wow.
1: If it wasn't for Gerald and my regulars, I would have given up already, she said. She texted him that night. She said the video success prompted him to create a GoFundMe that raised $6,200 for her. She trained in France and Italy. After losing a loved one, she opened the restaurant in August of 2022.
0: Wow.
1: And she plans using donations for equipment upgrades to meet growing demand for the viral exposure.
0: Good for her.
3: Yeah.
1: Isn't that good? Now, see, that's what I love about social media.
3: Yeah.
1: When you're helping people in such a positive way, I love that.
0: Yeah, that's the one good thing.
1: Yes.
0: Yes.
1: But I just love it. He's like a window cleaner, and he's like, let me just go in and see what's going on at these restaurants.
3: And they call him the window wolf. I love that.
1: Yeah, the window wolf. Lauren.
3: Okay, if you have Knicks fever like me, then you love this because New York City Mayor Mamdani just officially repealed bedtime. So all kids in New York can stay up and watch the Knicks in the NBA Finals. This is the first time that the Knicks have made the NBA Finals since 1999. So it's been a long time. And these games, they don't start till 8:30 at night. So they're really late for a lot of younger kids. That's definitely getting into their bedtime. So he signed an executive order saying that bedtime should not get in the way for kids to watch the Knicks go on this historic run and play in the NBA Finals. So he got rid of bedtime for the days that the Knicks play in the finals this week and next week.
1: I love it.
3: Me too. I love this.
1: Starts tomorrow night.
0: The bad news is throughout New York City, today's Broccoli Tuesday, kid.
4: No, sorry. Broccoli Tuesday.
3: I think you should make an order for me since I will be up watching my Knicks play.
0: Okay.
3: That I can stay up late and come into work a little sleepy on Thursday morning because, you know, I've been up all night watching the Knicks.
0: Why should that be different from every other day?
3: Yeah.
0: You've got such a busy schedule. We accept it. We welcome.
3: Okay. So just if I come in a little tired Thursday morning, you guys know why.
1: We know why.
0: It's all good.
3: All right. But wait, that's all.
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5: 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It appears by its own numbers, the U.S. government seems insolvent. 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
18: We're back, Kincaid and Dallas.
19: It's Kincaid, it's Dallas, and it's you. We love to look at all your texts that you send here, especially if you've got a My Little Secret. This morning's secret?
20: I thought this chat was just between us guys.
19: Yeah, about that. About that, somebody else saw something, and now a secret needs to be kept. My Little Secret coming up in just a few minutes.

0: Kincaid in Dallas. Shh. My little secret.
1: My little secret is that I put something in a group text chat that I kind of regret now. And I'm wondering if I should just respond wholeheartedly or not.
2: What body part was this a picture of that went to the group? Because
1: no,
2: this has got to be a picture.
1: It wasn't quite like that.
2: Oh.
3: Okay, well, so what did you do?
1: I'm afraid I did. I thought this chat was just between us guys.
3: Yeah.
1: Pretty big friend group. One of our friends has a wife that's pretty controlling, you know, decides what he's going to wear.
3: Does she look at his text?
1: A lot of details. Yeah, I made a comment about it. You know, we're going to have a barbecue, and I was like, well, hopefully your wife won't be judging how much we're drinking or what we're eating, you know?
3: Oh,
1: and of course, she saw it.
2: I bet you your friend has banners turned on, so even when his phone is at rest, those banners pop up and you can read the text. That is the worst thing everyone should turn those off.
1: That could be what happened.
3: Mm-hmm.
1: So she saw it, and she didn't just ignore it. She texted me directly and was like, what is your problem with me? And I kind of do have some problems with her, so I'm wondering, like, should I respond to this at all?
2: My first question, if she's so controlling that she could easily tell him, you know, you are forbidden from speaking to him ever again, and would you be okay losing the friend just trying to let your feelings be known to this woman to try to change her dynamic in this situation? Is it worth potentially losing that friend?
3: Because you know he's going to take her side,
2: yeah.
3: Right?
1: That's probably true. Yeah, no, I wouldn't. When you put it that way, if I'm going to risk losing my friend, no.
2: Only one way to find out. Double down. Well, here are my issues. Bullet point one.
3: You know what? I think that you should just send her a text back and say, sorry, didn't mean for you to see that. And let me tell you something. That will make her, it will either make her stop and go, wait a minute, am I that person? Or if she's just doesn't care and she's a little narcissistic, she's just going to go right on doing what she's doing.
1: Yeah.
3: I would just text her back and say, sorry, you weren't supposed to see that. But
1: yeah.
3: She's going to know that's how y'all feel. I mean, obviously it is. I mean, I think she's going to sit down and go, maybe it'll make her take a look at herself and the way she treats you guys.
2: Or you could avoid the entire thing entirely and write back, new phone, who dis? But I like what Dallas said. What Dallas said is the most effective. Let her think and guess what it is.
3: She obviously knows that a lot of you guys feel that way about her. So
1: I think you're right. That's what I'll do.
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9: 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It took just seconds before the children picked up the gun, stared down the barrel, and pointed it at other kids in the room. That's why gun safety is so important. 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
1: Y'all, this poor 83-year-old woman, she's okay, but for a time, it was absolutely frightening when she was just out on her evening walk. She's 83. Would you like to guess the wild creatures? There were two of them that decided these creatures, I believe they fly, but I'm not sure, and they attacked this woman on her walk, and I feel bad for slightly laughing. She's fine, but I feel bad at laughing.
0: Alameda, California. That is where this woman, Mary Jo Kelly, was attacked by two wild turkeys. She is 83 years old. She was out on her evening walk. The bird struck her from behind, causing her to fall and suffer facial bruising, a nose injury, and a broken pair of glasses. Plus, she had a really bad deep cut on her hand that required 6 stitches. She said the incident has left her shaken and frustrated, especially after learning that police cannot file a report to remove the turkeys because they are wildlife and not humans. She fears that somebody else will be hurt next. Animal control officers say that spring mating has caused the turkeys to be much more aggressive. They're urging residents to keep their distance, cross the street if needed. If you see them, leash up your pets and avoid approaching the birds. Another recent turkey attack involved a pet dog. Kelly's recovering, but is staying closer to home for now. She's rattled by the encounter.
2: Well, yeah.
0: You're rattled by the encounter.
2: Poor girl.
3: I got struck by a wild turkey, too. When I was 18, it was in a bottle. Couldn't drink it for a while.
2: Well, I've been there before, too.
0: Good morning. We are Kincaid.
3: Hey, it's Dallas.
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4: Kincaid and Dallas.
0: Mornings. Up next on Dallas's Dish.
3: Okay. I don't even know what to make of this. I've got to figure it out. Lauren and I are going to have to weigh our clothes the next time we go out somewhere. Her outfits weigh between 10 and 15 pounds? What?
0: She's doing like Zach Galifianakis math right now, Dallas, to try to figure out what she could wear to weigh.
3: I'll tell you who she is and what she does to prepare for this coming up during the Dish.

0: Dallas is dead.
1: Megan Maroney kicked off her Cloud 9 tour last Friday. Now, it doesn't end until October, so she's busy all summer long, sweating up there on the stage. And she needed to get prepared for the grueling schedule. So this is what she does. She says her glamorous outfits weigh between 10 and 15 pounds.
2: How?
1: What?
3: I think with all the rhinestones, the bedazzlements, I could probably get a little heavy.
1: Maybe. First of all, there's not that much to them. Always wears short dresses.
2: And it's warm on stage. Why would you want a weighted top that would be so uncomfortable?
1: I don't know. I'm like, Lord, that's some heavy panties. You know?
2: The panties.
3: That's heavy panties. Yes.
2: 5-pound panties. I'd see them in concert.
1: So to make sure that she can maintain her stamina and have all the energy she needs, she wears a weighted vest when she rehearses.
3: Okay.
1: She said that she would also sing while using a treadmill with a weighted vest.
2: Wow.
3: Hey, don't sleep on those weighted vests. I walk with one sometimes. It's only 12 pounds, and I wish I went a little heavier, actually.
1: Right.
2: But who wants to hear the Megan Maroney treadmill sessions where she's out of breath on the treadmill singing? I'd like to hear that.
1: She says to help with recovery, she uses the sauna, and she does a cold plunge every day. I know that cold plunge is supposed to be really good for you, but I got to tell you, I just don't think I can do it.
3: Yeah.
2: I'd love to see you.
1: Oh.
2: I'd love to get that sound and video.
1: Would you?
2: Could we?
3: I'll do it with you.
1: I'll bring a tub in.
2: Okay, but
3: I think we need to go to like a special place.
2: Yeah, Dallas, that's like buying a boat. You go on somebody else's. You don't want to get your own.
1: Okay, well, somebody has a place where we can do a cold plunge. Let us know. Okay,
2: please.
1: Lauren and I'll come do it.
2: They want to crash your cold plunge.
1: Yeah, Lauren's going to do it topless.
3: I think they're going to want to see you topless more.
2: Yeah.
1: Okay, Riley Green's upcoming album, That's Just Me, comes out.
2: You just volunteered. I'm sorry. You just volunteered Lauren to take her top off.
3: You shocked me. I didn't even know what to say. I was like, what?
2: Whatever you say, Mother Dallas.
3: Okay, sure.
1: Okay, let's go back to Riley Green.
2: Yes.
1: He's got the new album coming out in September, so he has extended his tour. He has support from Randy Houser, which I love me some Randy Houser. Cassius Culpepper, that's a great one. So he's got a great tour that's going to extend into the fall. But he also performed an unreleased song from the album called Lookout Mountain. Now, if you know anything about Riley, you know he loves Alabama. He loves Randy Owen. They all went to Jacksonville State, where he's from that area. And there is a collaboration on the album with Alabama singer Randy Owen, and it's called Lookout Mountain. Mm. I saw like someone had taken video, and we listened to a little bit of a clip of it. The sound is not really good, but I think it's going to be a fantastic, fantastic song. I was telling Kay, if you've never been to Lookout Mountain, being from the South, of course, we always went growing up as kids. You can look through this telescope and see seven states. It's just a cool piece of history in the South.
3: Oh, I've never been there, but it's on my bucket list.
1: Yes.
2: From Lookout Mountain, you can see all the people Dallas told to take their top off. You can see seven states, all these, you should take your top off.
1: And I saw the story yesterday, but I kind of held on to it till I got more info. And I know our girl, Lauren, is so excited. It's official. Taylor Swift is part of the Toy Story franchise.
3: Woo!
1: She wrote an original song for Toy Story 5. The soundtrack is called I Knew It, I Knew You. It comes out Friday. She is returning to her country roots for this one.
3: Yes.
1: Because the song is all about Jessie, the cowgirl.
3: Yep.
1: So I can't wait to hear it.
3: And I have this whole theory about why she's returning to country. 2006 is when her first album came out.
1: Yep.
3: So it's 26 years.
1: Yeah.
3: I think she's going to release Taylor Swift, Taylor's version, her first album, and kind of go back in the country a little bit. Go back to her roots where it all started 20 years ago. So I'm really excited.
1: I don't think there's a country album coming or anything like that.
3: No, not a new one.
1: It's just a one-off for this song, for this movie. Hmm. But I'm very anxious to hear it.
3: Me too. I
1: can't wait. Very excited about it.
2: And a special good morning to anybody who hasn't seen Toy Story 3 or 4.
1: Which you haven't.
2: That's right.
1: Have you seen the original?
2: 1 and 2.
1: Okay.
2: Yep.
1: All right. Okay. Yep. I'm Dallas. That's Dish.
2: Thank you, Dallas. Appreciate you.
1: Okay.
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3: We're bringing back a favorite. This is first world problem. I was sleeping blissfully Sunday morning. Woke up early. My family typically wakes up around, 8:30 or so on a Sunday morning. I thought I'd go downstairs, get some work done, maybe watch some stuff. Maybe just listen to silence and look out the window and drink coffee. All of a sudden, as I get down the staircase, I hear outside, and then I hear, power blank. Power goes out for only a second. But that was enough. When that happens, I have to reset my AC unit. I had to go outside. I had to turn off the circuit breaker for 30 seconds and reset the controller for that. Resets the controller for the AC and the digital thermostats. And we have all these smart devices. So a power blink like that messes up everything, messes up my router, messes up everything. All the Alexas in the house. So if you have an Alexa, stop. We have, a bunch of smart devices that control. We can't touch light switches. That's against the law in my house. So we talk into the air and turn on and off lights that way. So and then don't get me started. The next day I realized I had to go and set the time on both the microwave and the clock again, like a time change. That they were zeroed out. So I had to go do that, synchronize those like a time change. It took me probably 2.5 minutes to get that right. It was so annoying, Dallas. Just something I didn't want to have to deal with.
4: Listen, I'll give you that because that's really annoying when you want to make sure. Because you don't want one a minute faster than the other. You need to make sure that they're the right time. I will give you that.
3: And then my kids woke up and I didn't even get to watch my programs and stories, Dallas. It was such an inconvenience. Mm-hmm.
4: Oh, your life is so hard.
3: Do you have anything?
1: No, you
3: hate the first world problems.
1: Because you know what? I hate, because here's the deal. There are so many people in this world that have real problems, and I just can't listen to that.
3: I know, but that's why first world problems are so entertaining. They're so petty. I sense a pettiness trend on this show.
1: I can't think of anything.
3: Didn't you say yesterday that you have in your new car, you've got both heated and cooling seats, and the cool is too cold?
1: Well, it makes my butt like have dew or something. I don't know.
3: I'm sorry. please. I'm sorry. It makes you have to use the restroom?
1: No.
3: Oh, what happens?
1: No, it just, it makes them not sweaty, but it makes them moist.
3: Like condensation, a cold soda can outside.
1: Yes,
4: so swamp, but you have like moist, like icy
1: butt. I have moist buttocks.
3: Icy butt.
1: Yes, I have moist buttocks.
3: You know, Lauren, icy butt's now available over the counter.
4: Okay, I'll have to get
3: in a 3 and 6 ounce cream.
1: I just don't. It's just not something that it was on the car, but it's not. Now, heated seats, I love.
3: Okay.
1: My Lord. Heated steering wheel in the wintertime, love it. But I don't care about the air conditioned seats.
3: Lauren, any first world problems?
4: Yeah, I need to make a return. I need to go to, usually I can go to Staples and make the returns, but I need to go to the actual post office and make this return. And I've just been super lazy.
1: Yeah. I got to go to the post office today. Would you like me to take it for you?
4: Actually, could I? It's in the car.
1: Sure.
4: I've been telling myself every single day for the last 2 weeks, I'm going to stop on my way home from work and just do it. Mm-hmm. And then once I get in the car.
1: We have a post office right down the street from here.
4: Oh, I didn't know that.
1: Yes. I'll take it for you. I got to go anyway. So.
4: Oh, perfect.
1: Yeah. I'd be glad to take it for you.
4: Well, thank
3: Lauren,
4: you.
3: The best thing about having to bring things to Goodwill is leaving them in your car for close to a year, and Dallas finally gets tired of you talking about the stuff in your car.
1: And then I just take
3: takes
1: it for
3: to Goodwill.
4: You are like our personal assistant, Domus.
3: You know what? You're everything.
1: I'm definitely his assistant.
3: You're a co-host. You're a valet. You're a chef.
1: I'll do whatever you need.
4: Yeah.
3: You're a pet patriot. You're everything.
1: I just try to be well-rounded.
3: I understand. So if you have anything that you're almost embarrassed to complain about, Dallas will sit there quiet. Okay, she promises not to judge you. But on the other hand,
1: I'm not a judgy person anyways.
3: Oh, you might get it. But anyway, from Dallas, I promise to be an advocate for you and your petty problems, your first world problems. Lauren, too, what is your first world problem? Connect with us right now.
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3: The images were terrifying. 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It took just seconds before the children picked up the gun, stared down the barrel, and pointed it at other kids in the room. 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
2: Kate in Dallas, you joined us just in time for First World Problems. Many people, thousands, would love your problem. I welcome your problem, please. But no, this in the moment, it's the most inconvenient problem in the world. It's awful. Hi, Stacey, good morning. We're ready to believe you. What is your first world problem?
3: And I literally said the exact words, this is such a first world problem. Over the weekend, I had to figure out what to wear to a really fancy, nice restaurant dinner. And it took me hours to try on clothes and decide what to actually wear to dinner.
2: It's tough because you have too many clothes, right?
3: Yes.
2: Yep. Too many beautiful clothes. It was hard. So when you did you narrow it down to three outfits and text your friends? Did you lay them out on the bed and have your friends choose?
3: I actually narrowed it down to six outfits, tried them all on, did selfies, and texted to all my friends.
1: Oh, my God.
4: I love that.
1: How long does it take you to get ready?
3: Well, once I decide what I'm going to wear, like, I could be ready in 30 minutes.
2: Stacey, I have a question. Do you have an entire bedroom of your home that's been modified into a closet?
3: No, I really need one.
2: That's what she wants. Now she has closet envy.
1: I gotta tell you, taking a spare bedroom, a small one, turning it into a closet is an amazing thing.
2: And Stacey, it's amazing because then I'm sorry, we just don't have room right now. We don't have a bedroom for you because my clothes live there.
4: My clothes are more important.
2: Yeah. My clothes live there. I need my outfits. Stacey, thank you for first worlding with us. I appreciate you very much. It's Kincaid in Dallas welcoming Sophie. What's your first world problem, Sophie?
5: Hello.
2: Hello.
5: Did you hear Sophie instead of Chelsea? Is that what happened?
2: Wait, what?
4: Chelsea, is that your name?
2: Oh, Chelsea. I heard Sophie. Well, first I heard Selfie.
4: I heard Selfie.
2: So, Selfie, good morning.
5: That's my first world problem. They hear that all the time.
2: Oh, I'm sorry. Your name, it's confusing. I'm so sorry. What's going on in your life?
5: It's ridiculous, and maybe it qualifies for you. I don't know. But I can't stand pulling apart, like, chicken, like if I'm eating like fried chicken or something, I can't stand it. I always say, like, if I had all the money in the world, I would pay somebody to pull my chicken. And I'm so
1: wait a minute. I want you to say just that line again. If I had all the money in the world. Yeah, say that again.
5: Somebody to pull my chicken for me. And it would have to be, like, particular because I don't like all the little nasty parts in it.
1: Yeah.
5: Little bristles or little tendons.
2: I'm sure that there's, like, an Elon Musk person who literally went to college, graduated top of their class on LinkedIn. I'm a chicken puller. That's what I do.
4: A professional chicken puller. I wonder how much that pays.
2: Honestly, I understand. Sometimes you're not in the mood to tear apart chicken. You just want it placed there for you.
1: Yeah.
2: If I had no kids and free time, I would come over and
1: cut your chicken.
2: I would manipulate your food for you.
5: I'll put on gloves just to do it. Literally.
1: Wow. Oh, I get you. Ooh, Lord.
2: Well, you know, Sophie,
5: my boyfriend will do it for me now.
2: Dallas would tell you just to become a vegan, and that would be the ultimate way to stop having to worry about it.
1: When I cook chicken for my friends, like Kincaid, I have to wear gloves because I can't stand to touch meat. Yeah.
2: Thank you very much. I love your call. Thank you. I'm so sorry that you have to pull apart your own chicken. I'm sorry. The struggle is real. The messages this morning for First World Problems, this. Okay.
1: Well, this is what I love. Can Dallas get her own number? I have things I don't want Kincaid to see.
2: I didn't even see that. Talk. I'm sorry. I know this sounds terrible, but just listen. We're flying to the Caribbean on a 4.5-hour flight, and they don't have first-class seats left because I booked it a little late, and I have to ride in the back of the plane. Dallas immediately chimes in all caps, Are you not flying Delta? And she wrote back, yes, girl, I fly Delta or British Airways. That's the problem. The plane is too small, and they only had 12 first-class seats.
1: Yeah.
2: Oh. Dallas writes back all caps, oh, no, I would just have to stay home. And then she said, it was one of those, they got a travel agent.
1: It was a last-minute thing. Somebody said, hey, you want to go to Sandals? And they were like, yeah, let's go. And then they weren't able to get, because the plane is so small, they weren't able to get first class.
2: First world problems. When I flush my toilet in a particular way, it makes a loud running noise until I flush it correctly. Again, there are people who wish they had a toilet.
1: I know. This one I love, because I feel this guy or woman's pain, whoever it is. I've got to get a tree cut down, and now my front grass is going to be destroyed by the tree falling and being removed. I've been working on that grass for 8 years, and now it's going to be destroyed in 8 minutes. I would be the same way.
4: Yeah, what an issue. Wow.
2: My first world problem is I have a large company truck that I can also use personally. And they pay for the gas, but it takes so long to fill it up. I just have to stand at the pump, which feels like an eternity. I'm not even going to say, do you know how much gas costs right now and what a luxury that is? But no, it takes so much time. Would you? Hey, maybe trade off with a chicken lady, okay? Yeah. She can help you put gas in your car. She's like touching chicken.
4: I have this problem. My first world problem. My third car doesn't have a rear view backup camera. And I have to turn around and look when I back up. I feel your pain because I'm in that same boat. I only have one car, but no rear view camera. And it's such a pain to have to turn around and actually look to see where I'm going.
1: And I'm right the opposite. I have the camera, but I still turn around.
4: Really? Why?
1: Yeah, because it makes me feel better because I want to see it myself.
4: I always pull my neck.
2: Another car one. Good morning. We were blessed to buy a brand new Lexus TX350, but damn, this thing requires premium fuel. First world problem. They changed the scent on my shampoo and conditioner. It took months to find one that worked for my hair and that I like the smell of. That's the problem.
4: The worst when they randomly change the formula. The worst.
1: Yeah, I hate that. Oh my. Or they discontinue.
4: Yes.
1: One that's been working so good for you, yes. And then they don't make it anymore. I'm like, what?
4: Why? Why change a good thing?
1: Yeah.
2: First world problem. Deciding on whether or not to take my husband's truck to a shop to get it fixed or having my husband fix it himself. Or do we just buy a camper before or after we fix the vehicle?
1: Oh, wow. So many decisions. Problem.
2: Someone's being funny. I have to climb the tree to get my own coconut. Okay. Okay. Thank you. These were amazing. You did not disappoint this morning. Thank you.
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27: A better life with Dr. Sanjay Gupta.
28: Did you know that almost half the vegetables and more than 3/4 of the fruit that we eat in this country come from just one state, California? Yeah, it's true. And according to a new report by the Environmental Working Group, a health advocacy organization, a lot of this produce is tainted with PFAS, which are sometimes referred to as forever chemicals. Why? Well, the EPA says pesticides keep America's food supply safe, abundant, and affordable. And of course, these chemicals are used in every state, not just California. Now, if you are worried, though, about how much you're consuming, the best thing to do is to buy organic produce, if and when you can. Organic or not, you should rinse all fruits and vegetables under running water. Don't use any soap. And as one epidemiologist told us, use a brush on sturdier items like carrots, potatoes, and cucumbers. I'm Dr. Sanjay Gupta, helping you live a better life.
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0: Cade and Dallas. Every morning.
1: This is kind of a big milestone. Adult cigarette smoking rates have dropped below 10% in the U.S. for the first time ever. A lot of us just are not smoking anymore. I noticed that in traffic. I hardly smell cigarettes in traffic anymore.
2: Yeah, here and there, but not like vapes. I used to.
1: That's what I was going to say. What has taken over?
3: Vapes.
1: And a lot of it's weed.
3: Oh, I smell weed all the time.
2: Yeah, because you can hide it now more.
3: I see
1: more
3: young people. And when I say young I'm talking like 25 and below.
1: I saw a toddler on a tricycle and I was heartbroken. Yeah. I hope not, Dallas.
2: No. Vapes are everywhere.
3: Vapes everywhere. Yeah. Go to Vegas. Oh, my gosh.
1: It reeks. I know. It's everywhere.
3: Everybody's smoking. The toddlers, I think, are smoking in Vegas.
1: I hope they're not. Please, don't let the toddlers smoke. Tell the toddlers to stop. It's like that in California, too. Legal in California. Anywhere it's legal. And you have a high tourist area where the tourists are coming to visit.
3: Yeah, like, oh, I can smoke weed.
2: Yeah.
1: Wait, I'm sorry. I need a clean cut of that. What?
3: Oh, I can smoke weed.
1: That's what Dallas said right after.
3: I'm having a baby.
1: Right after that birth. That was what she said.
2: But aren't the vapes worse for you than smoking an actual cigarette?
1: I don't know the science.
3: Ever seen any of those videos with the kids that are 17 years old and they have popcorn lung and they're in the hospital and they're going to die, it's because they were vaping since they were 12. And a lot of parents don't know. I think, are the vapes easy to get? Because I don't really know.
1: You can buy them anywhere.
2: I think they're easy to get and they're pretty easy to hide.
3: Yep. But do you have to be 18 to buy those like you do cigarettes?
1: That's a good question. I think you do. You know what the conversation I had to have with my kids over the weekend was? Now, Xander, his friends all have Apple accounts and they all have devices like tablets and stuff. Mm-hmm. He was, of course, the first one to get one because we're nerds. Well, now they all have one. So now he FaceTimes with his friends and we had to set up the FaceTime rules in the house. You want to know what the FaceTime rules
3: are? Yes, please do tell.
1: The house? Okay, I'm glad you asked, Alex, because the FaceTime rules in the Kincaid house. No walking around with your tablet. You have to be sitting down in a room with no one else there. That way you don't get anybody accidentally in the background who forgets that you're on a FaceTime.
3: Yes.
1: No walking by any sort of bathroom. Also, you have to let us know that you're FaceTiming Xander. That way we don't accidentally leave the bathroom door open. Like his brother will leave the bathroom door open.
3: Oh, okay.
1: And I don't want, you know, anyone exposed to anybody else and none of
3: right.
1: that. Yeah. I'll sometimes leave the upstairs door bathroom. So no walking and FaceTiming. That's another thing. Please, you are not allowed to FaceTime in any messy rooms of the house.
3: Well, where'd you go? Outside?
1: How dare you?
2: Got him.
1: How dare you? No. He goes into the corner. There's a chair in the corner.
2: Just with the blank wall in the background.
1: That's where, yeah, exactly. But it's so funny to hear. He and his friends are in a group chat on FaceTime. There's like three of them. And they all play games and yell at each other at the same time. It's very funny. They're all playing Minecraft.
3: That's good, though. The rules, that's a good thing to have.
1: And now no vaping. Well, please.
3: Yeah, no vaping. That's not going to happen.
1: I know. That's the thing on Reddit, too. There's a section for confused parents who find stuff in their kids' room. And I think it's the subreddit's What Is This?
2: Yes, where they find, seen that.
1: Yeah,
2: yep.
1: And it's like, what? And it's always like, oh, yeah, that came from a vape.
3: Oh, I didn't even know this. You have to be 21 to buy tobacco.
2: Yes, 21.
3: I thought it was 18. And you have to be 21 to buy vapes. Interesting.
1: I always worry about that, like the stuff when my kids, you know, say, well, Dad, did you smoke? Yeah, but I was an idiot. You know, I'm not going to lie to them and say I didn't. I smoked when I was 16 because I wanted to fit in with my friends. I also did not inhale. I just literally smoked these Camels. I only smoked them when my friends were in the car who did smoke, and I just did it to fit in. I also would go outside on smoke breaks with them.
3: That song Joe Nichols has, She Only Smokes When She Drinks, that was written probably about me and 10 of my girlfriends when we were, you know, 18, 19, 20 years old. We were in bars underage, and we thought it was so cool.
2: I still love it.
3: Have a long neck beer or a cocktail, and you're smoking a cigarette. I hate smoking. I don't even know why I did. It was just, everybody just wanted to be cool.
2: I still enjoy a little late night cigarette if I'm drinking every now and then.
1: Lauren, really?
2: Yes, and I hate smoking. I hate the smell.
3: I know. I do the same thing.
2: There's something about being out at, you know, midnight with a drink in your hand, and somebody offers you a cigarette.
3: You just take give me a drag of that.
2: Yeah.
1: My wife, she stopped smoking forever ago, but after, you ask anybody who smoked maybe for 5 years or more, after every meal she still has the craving for a cigarette. After every meal happens after all the time. I'll even ask her sometimes, she'll just kind of stare off and craving a cigarette, aren't you? She'll go, yes.
3: You know what? You should put a cowboy hat on and like a mustache sometime and come down and, you know, come down some jeans and boots. Say, hey, I got you. I'm your Marlboro man.
2: Yeah. You need a light, baby?
3: Yeah. Come over here.
1: I'm going to send the kids upstairs to FaceTime in the only clean space we have in our house. Would you like a Marlboro Red?
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13: If you're caring for an aging parent, you may feel quite often that you're alone in what you're doing. But you're not, not by a long shot. According to a new report by the Pew Research Center, 10% of U.S. adults are caring for a parent over age 65. Millions more are caring for a spouse or partner 65 or older. Beyond the sheer numbers, this report, perhaps unsurprisingly, found a major difference in caregiver well-being between men and women. One psychologist we spoke to suggested thinking 5 years in the future and imagining where you are right now. Will you be glad you took something on, or regretful that you didn't? You also need to cut yourself some slack, he said, especially women. Don't try to shoulder all of the burden by yourself. You might need to ask for help before you burn out. You'll be so glad you did. I'm Dr. Sanjay Gupta, helping you live a better life.
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0: Kincaid in Dallas. So I think this was from the Today Show. Gwyneth Paltrow was on.
1: Oh, Lord.
2: Oh, I love Gwyneth.
1: What is she doing? I love her, too.
0: She says that if you are if you don't want dairy, if you live a non-dairy lifestyle, mm-hmm. that arugula makes a really good non-dairy substitute.
3: If you want to avoid dairy, one trick that I do is I dice up arugula. And I put it in.
4: Really?
3: Yeah.
4: That's weird.
3: It sounds weird, but it kind of adds like a nice texture to it, and okay. It's delicious.
4: Oh, okay.
1: Interesting. Okay.
4: Yeah.
1: This is the funny thing about being a vegan.
0: Yes, please.
1: People ask me all the time, they're like, where do you get your protein? And I was like, you know what? I get it from plants. And have you ever thought about that meat that you're eating? You know where they get their protein? From plants!
2: I never thought about that until you called it out like that. And yeah, you're right.
1: It's not like cows are out there eating meat. They're eating plants. And so are the deer. And so are other animals. It's like, okay. Yeah. The arugula thing I've never heard. That's so interesting.
2: Mm. Will you try it?
1: Yeah, I might.
0: Dallas, what's it like to not have the urge to, like, when you're driving through fields in a thunderstorm, to travel with cutlery in case a cow gets hit by lightning? So you could just go right out to the field and enjoy.
1: I would never.
0: You ever thought about looking for a cow that was hit by lightning?
2: No. Have you?
0: I think I could do it. I think about that too. If I didn't have a butcher, if it were the apocalypse, and I think I could find my way around a cow. Please don't say that
1: please
0: for anything. No,
1: save
0: Marcus,
1: it.
0: Please, no.
1: Save it.
0: No,
1: save
0: I absolutely
1: it.
0: Think I would save be fine. It. Good morning. We are Kincaid.
1: Hey, it's Dallas.
0: And thank you for listening. When we return, y'all, this is a nightmare. You've already lost a loved one. You're at the funeral home. You open up the casket and that's not Dad.
1: Oh, this would, I don't even know how I would handle this. Mm-hmm.
0: We're going to talk about this, and I wonder how often mistakes like this happen at a funeral. So we'll talk to you about this in a moment.

0: Kincaid and Dallas.
1: Worst times ever. Going through grief. Someone passes away. You feel like you can't even function. Like, to put on clothes, to just try to live your life, brush your teeth, and you're dealing with that level of grief and planning a funeral.
2: Right.
1: That's why people, not gladly, but just will pay these funeral homes so much money just because, oh, we've got this. Don't worry. We'll take care of everything.
2: Yep.
1: And it costs a lot more money because they're running everything. And they'll charge whatever they want because you're in mourning. You're in shock and you'll just pay it. Well, a family in New York City mourning the loss of their father, they were in shock when they went to attend the wake. And lying inside the coffin was a stranger.
3: When we opened the coffin, we found another man. And they were trying, like for hours, trying to convince us that he was our father. They say that they found, like in the same week, another person with a similar name. We don't know where our father is at right now.
2: Oh.
3: They say that they cremated him, but we are not sure.
1: I wouldn't believe him. That's Jose Diaz talking about they can't find his dad.
2: Oh,
1: dad's gone.
2: Wow. My gosh. This is like
1: a nightmare.
2: The worst nightmare.
1: One of the most vulnerable times of your life. And then things go wrong like this.
2: What is the purpose, though? Like, why would they mix up like that?
1: Clerical error, somebody not paying attention, similar last name, don't know. I'm wondering, this is going to be one of those where I'll throw it out there and I hope we don't get calls, but I imagine we will. Do things go wrong like this at funerals? Like they can't find the person who's being buried or they, you know.
2: I'm sure it happens, but I can't imagine. Oh, I don't know.
1: I just
2: can't imagine.
1: Or you talk about another horrific moment. I've had these thoughts at this is awful. I've had these thoughts at every funeral I go to where there's a wake. I'm like, it would be awful if that table just decides it's going to collapse at this moment.
4: Yes, I always
1: you think that too.
4: Yes,
2: it's horrible.
1: And the loved one just goes tumbling out. Yeah. Has that happened?
2: Yeah, there was a story not too long ago about. I think it was one of your weights, and they were carrying the casket, and they dropped it.
1: And the bottom fell out. Yeah.
2: Oh. Yeah. Mm-hmm. Oh.
4: Yeah. I couldn't imagine.
2: No, that's awful.
4: No.
1: All right. Again, I'm going to throw it out there. I hope you get zero calls. What went wrong at the funeral?
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0: I thought maybe we were just going to get a couple of texts, maybe one call. No, I'm wrong. Kincaid in Dallas. What went wrong at the funeral? We just heard audio of this family can't find the body of their late father because the funeral home lost it, apparently. And so when they went to the wake, there was someone in the casket who was not their dad.
1: So sad.
0: Apparently they can't find him. So we asked, okay, is this a common thing where things like this go wrong at a funeral? Apparently they do. Hi, Miranda. Welcome to the show. What went wrong at the funeral?
3: It's not as much of what went wrong as it's a really bad, funny story. But I'm from a small town. I'm from Bowdoin, Georgia. And we had this fifth grade teacher that, like, pretty much everybody in my family had. And my daddy calls me in, like, August of 2014 and tells me that she's passed away. Well, my grandmother passed away 3 months later, and I'm walking out of the bathroom at the funeral home and run right into that teacher. And so I screamed bloody murder, pushed her out of the way, and went running out of the funeral home.
0: Because you thought that teacher had passed away,
1: what?
0: And then there she was walking?
3: And she was there at the funeral, at my grandmother's funeral. But my daddy had told me that she had passed away in August, and my grandmother passed

0: she was in a real bad car accident, and so the coroner had her body for a little longer than they needed, you know, than they should have. Mm-hmm. So they didn't have time to complete the embalming.
1: Yeah.
0: So they had wrapped her in like a, I'm gonna say plastic, like covering, but she started like sweating during the funeral.
2: Oh no!
3: What?
0: Yes. Well, we didn't want her husband to see us. We had to get everybody out of the room so they could go in and fix her so that nobody else would notice.
1: Yeah. Oh, that's something you never think. The human body's really interesting. You never know those things happen. Thank you. That's awful.
3: Gosh,
1: I'm sorry that happened.
3: Horrible.
1: Lee, welcome. Dallas.
2: I do not like that. Yeah.
1: Good morning. Ooh. And that happens to Dallas when she's sitting on a cold car seat.
3: I'm not Dan.
1: You're not. Susan, good morning. What went wrong at the funeral?
4: Good morning.
1: Hi.
4: I have two funeral stories.
1: Give me one. Give me the good one. Give me the best one.
4: Okay, how about my mother-in-law?
1: Okay.
4: My mother-in-law, I loved her dearly. She was, she had cancer many years ago. She had a double mastectomy.
1: Mm-hmm.
4: So we go to her funeral, and it's just the immediate family in there first to say goodbye to her, you know, with the open casket. And all of a sudden, my father-in-law notices she doesn't have her boobs on. Her mastectomy boobs.
1: The little implant. Yeah, the chicken cutlet thing.
2: Yes,
1: so I know exactly what you're talking about.
4: Chicken, okay, yeah, but these were good-sized cutlets.
1: Okay. So did you go and get them and have them put them in?
4: Well, we went up there and said, hey, you know, she doesn't have her boobs. And they said, oh, my God. So they run. And they get them, and we're not looking, of course. You know, I mean, it's a tough day.
1: Yeah.
4: So I go up there right before the doors open, and they have the boobs in the casket showing, not on the body, just two chicken cutlets hanging out.
1: They were off the side.
2: No.
1: Oh, put them in. They were not prepared. I'm sorry that happened. I mean, it's Susan, you can kind of go, ha-ha, now, but at the moment, it was not a wonderful thing to have happen at that moment.
2: That's not fun.
1: Thank you for the call. I appreciate it. Wow. I'm looking at the messages. The funeral home, quote, forgot my dad's body in the back of the transport van.
3: From Saturday till Monday.
1: He was completely unrecognizable.
2: Oh.
1: I can't.
3: We could literally smell rotting flesh.
1: Okay, Dallas.
3: Oh, my gosh.
1: No,
3: My family hired an attorney, settled. Oh, my gosh. Y'all should have got a lot more than that. Holy cow.
1: In the middle of my dad's funeral service, my 5-year-old son let out the biggest fart that echoed in the church.
2: Oh, no. That's funny.
3: Wow. You know, I've told you the funeral story from where I grew up, Alexander City, where the guy got up and shot the guy.
1: Yeah.
2: Wait, what? Yeah. I didn't hear this.
3: So it's a book. That was some crazy stuff.
1: Have you ever gone to see one of those movies where it's interactive and you yell things back at the movie screen?
3: Like
1: Rocky Horror Picture Show?
3: Yeah.
1: The person from the funeral home who's doing my grandfather's funeral, who is leading the service, his name was Herbert.
3: Uh-huh.
1: Kept calling him Harold.
3: Oh, no.
1: The problem was, this was not a one-time mistake. So it's like, you know, and it was like, hold on, let me get the music. Let me get the sad funeral music. Where is it here right now? Where's my sad funeral music? Hold on, here it is. Here it is.
3: No, okay.
1: Here we go. All right. And Harold was in the Civil Air Patrol, and you, Herbert! Uh-huh. And that's what made Harold such a, people kept yelling. He kept reading from his script and he had it wrong and he couldn't change it on the fly. And I just start laughing uncontrollably. And finally I start counting like the count on Sesame. This is my grandfather's funeral. And I go, six wrong. Seven.
2: Stop it.
1: Seven Harolds. My sister literally almost peed herself. They got this wrong 9 times. So the last one was nine times wrong.
2: Wow.
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9: Slowly but surely, AI is seeping its way into every corner of our lives. One area perhaps I didn't expect is diet advice. A new study out of Turkey found that chatbots are recommending to teen boys and girls that they restrict their daily calories to dangerously low levels and eat a balance of nutrients that are kind of out of whack. Remember, teenagers are growing, one pediatrician told us. If they aren't getting enough nutrition, it can really stunt their growth on a number of levels. And in extreme cases, it can lead to significant health consequences. Large language models, LLMs, they are designed to agree with you. So if you're looking to lose weight, they're going to push you pretty hard in that direction. They also sometimes don't know how to tell the difference between good information and bad information. And you know who does? Your doctor. I'm Dr. Sanjay Gupta, helping you live a better life.
10: He's got ties. He's got socks. Give him a gift that really rocks. Treat your dad to a $5,000 basement barbecue or backyard upgrade. Pop gets to pick. 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
11: Kincaid in Dallas. But wait, there's more. We're back at Taco Bell.
12: What is going on at Taco Bell? What is happening?
11: At this particular location, you've got a shirtless man wearing a kilt.
12: Another shirtless man in Taco Bell?
11: Uh-huh.
12: Wait a minute. He's shirtless and he's wearing a kilt? He's
11: wearing a kilt. Oh. And he's upset because someone called him a meth head. And he literally took matters into his own hands and shut the whole place down. The video's gone viral. I'll tell you what I know here in a moment, Dallas.
12: Wow. I'm going to tell you how one job saved another job. This is a really cool story. And this guy that saved the job, he had a bird's eye view.
14: Lord. Cool. Okay. I'm going to tell you how a mayor just did what every kid dreams of and canceled bedtime.
12: Oh, yeah.
14: And somehow it's totally legal. And I love this.
11: And parents want him out of office. All this mess.

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3: There's a video that's gone viral. I have not seen the video yet. I just read about this morning. I have to watch it. Apparently, there's curse words in it, so be aware of that when we post it. But it was apparently filmed at a Taco Bell in Florida. We're kind of foggy on the details. Here's what I know. There's a shirtless older man wearing a kilt, and he's very upset. He flips out because somebody calls him a meth head. He says, I'm a beep electrician. I'll go out there and shut this whole place down. And a bunch of people challenged the man who was shirtless in a kilt to do it. Guess what happened next?
4: The lights went out.
3: The employees got him to leave. He stormed out, slammed the door on the way. Then within seconds, there's a click and the power at the restaurant went out. There are now memes of this guy, people who are doing reaction videos where they laugh and say, well, he told you he'd do it. It's unclear whether anybody knows who he is or whether he could face charges. I'm going to go watch this the minute we're done with But Wait.
4: It's so funny.
3: So don't threaten the man in a kilt. Never bother a guy shirtless in a kilt.
4: Why do the crazy people go to Taco Bell?
3: Apparently this week that's
4: the
3: hotspot.
4: Is it because they're open late?
3: I don't see. Maybe. I don't know. I don't know if this happened. I have to go see if this happened during the day or at night. I don't know. But anyway, yeah.
5: Maybe Baja Blast just make people crazy.
3: My Taco Bell's crazy. My Taco Bell.
4: They're loco.
3: My Taco Bell is open till like 4 in the morning. And then, yeah, it's open till 4 in the morning.
4: What?
3: They think they close at 2 on weekdays. They're open till 4 in the morning on Friday into Saturday, Saturday into Sunday, and then they open back up at 6 a.m. So they're closed for 2 hours.
4: Has Taco Bell replaced Waffle House as the place to go if you're drunk?
3: I don't know.
5: Maybe.
3: I just think it's another option, you know?
4: Yeah. Okay.
3: So.
5: But you're right. Taco Bells always have crazy energy, I feel like, because the one I had by me growing up, there was always wild things going down there.
3: And I'm pretty sure my talk about that dining room, it's got to be during the day because that dining room is not open overnight because that would be a liability.
4: Oh, yeah.
3: Yeah, they have it shut down.
4: Yeah, it's just the drive-thru.
3: Yep. But wait, there's more from Dallas.
4: All right. David Roethler is known online as Window Wolf. He is a window cleaner. And he has helped save Simply Grand Kitchen and Creamery in Grandview, Missouri, through a viral social media video. The window cleaner spotlights small businesses. He's been doing it since October of last year. He has about 20,000 followers. His April video featured owner Mary Kay Bader. Her culinary journey spread rapidly online. Like, everybody was digging this lady. So within days, the restaurant sold out completely, forcing closure after just 1 hour on Friday.
3: Wow.
4: If it wasn't for Gerald and my regulars, I would have given up already, she said. She texted him that night. She said the video success prompted him to create a GoFundMe that raised $6,200 for her. She trained in France and Italy. After losing a loved one, she opened the restaurant in August of 2022.
3: Wow.
4: And she plans using donations for equipment upgrades to meet growing demand for the viral exposure.
3: Good for her.
4: Yeah. Isn't that good? Now, see, that's what I love about social media.
5: Yeah.
4: When you're helping people in such a positive way, I love that.
3: Yeah, that's the one good thing.
4: Yes.
3: Yes.
4: But I just love it. He's like a window cleaner, and he's like, let me just go in and see what's going on at these restaurants.
5: And they call him the window wolf. I love that.
4: Yeah, the window wolf. Lauren.
5: Okay, if you have Knicks fever like me, then you love this because New York City Mayor Mom Donnie just officially repealed bedtime. So all kids in New York can stay up and watch the Knicks in the NBA Finals. This is the first time that the Knicks have made the NBA Finals since 1999. So it's been a long time. And these games, they don't start till 8:30 at night. So they're really late for a lot of younger kids. That's definitely getting into their bedtime. So he signed an executive order saying that bedtime should not get in the way for kids to watch the Knicks go on this historic run and play in the NBA Finals. So he got rid of bedtime for the days that the Knicks play in the finals this week and next week.
4: I love it.
5: Me too. I love this.
4: Starts tomorrow night.
3: The bad news is throughout New York City, today's Broccoli Tuesday, kids.
0: No, sorry. Broccoli Tuesday.
5: I think you should make an order for me since I will be up watching my Knicks play.
3: Okay.
5: That I can stay up late and come into work a little sleepy on Thursday morning because, you know, I've been up all night watching the Knicks.
3: Why should that be different from every other day?
5: Yeah.
3: You've got such a busy schedule. We accept it. We welcome.
5: Okay. So just if I come in a little tired Thursday morning, you guys know why.
4: We know why.
3: It's all good.
5: All right. But wait, that's all.
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18: If you're caring for an aging parent, you may feel quite often that you're alone in what you're doing. But you're not. Not by a long shot. According to a new report by the Pew Research Center, 10% of U.S. adults are caring for a parent over age 65. Millions more are caring for a spouse or partner 65 or older. Beyond the sheer numbers, this report, perhaps unsurprisingly, found a major difference in caregiver well-being between men and women. One psychologist we spoke to suggested thinking 5 years in the future and imagining where you are right now. Will you be glad you took something on, or regretful that you didn't? You also need to cut yourself some slack, he said, especially women. Don't try to shoulder all of the burden by yourself. You might need to ask for help before you burn out. You'll be so glad you did. I'm Dr. Sanjay Gupta, helping you live a better life.
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3: It's Kincaid, it's Dallas, and it's you. We love to look at all your texts that you send here, especially if you've got a My Little Secret. This morning's secret?
23: I thought this chat was just between us guys.
3: Yeah, about that. About that. Somebody else saw something, and now a secret needs to be kept. My Little Secret coming up in just a few minutes.

0: Kate in Dallas. Shh. My little secret.
1: My little secret is that I put something in a group text chat that I kind of regret now.
2: Mm.
1: And I'm wondering if I should just respond wholeheartedly or not.
2: What body part was this a picture of that went to the group? Because
1: no,
2: this has got to be a picture.
1: It wasn't quite like that.
2: Oh.
3: Okay, well, so what did you do?
1: I'm afraid I did. I thought this chat was just between us guys.
3: Yeah.
1: Pretty big friend group. One of our friends has a wife that's pretty controlling, you know, decides what he's going to wear.
3: Does she look at his text?
1: A lot of details. Yeah, I made a comment about it. You know, we're going to have a barbecue, and I was like, well, hopefully your wife won't be judging how much we're drinking or what we're eating, you know?
3: Oh,
1: and of course, she saw it.
2: I bet you your friend has banners turned on, so even when his phone is at rest, those banners pop up and you can read the text. That is the worst thing you could... Everyone should turn those off.
1: That could be what happened. Mm-hmm. Okay, so she saw it. And she didn't just ignore it. She texted me directly and was like, what is your problem with me? And I kind of do have some problems with her. So I'm wondering, like, should I respond to this at all?
2: My first question, if she's so controlling that she could easily tell him, you know, you are forbidden from speaking to him ever again, and would you be okay losing the friend just trying to let your feelings be known to this woman to try to change her dynamic in this situation? Is it worth potentially losing that friend?
3: Because you know he's going to take her side,
2: yeah,
3: right?
1: That's probably true. Yeah, no, I wouldn't. When you put it that way, if I'm going to risk losing my friend, no.
2: Only one way to find out. Double down. Well, here are my issues. Bullet point one.
3: You know what? I think that you should just send her a text back and say, sorry, didn't mean for you to see that. And let me tell you something, that will make her, it will either make her stop and go, wait a minute, am I that person? Or if she's just doesn't care and she's a little narcissistic, she's just going to go right on doing what she's doing.
1: Yeah.
3: I would just text her back and say, sorry, you weren't supposed to see that. But she's going to know that's how y'all feel. I mean, obviously it is. I mean, I think she's going to sit down and go, maybe it'll make her take a look at herself and the way she treats you guys.
2: Or you could avoid the entire thing entirely and write back, new phone, who dis? But I like what Dallas said. What Dallas said is the most effective. 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
3: She obviously knows that a lot of you guys feel that way about her. 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
1: I think you're right. 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
3: 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Keep up with us on Facebook, Instagram. 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
17: Recent survey conducted by Common Sense Media found one-third of teenagers prefer AI companions over humans for serious conversations. There's a term for that, social offloading. And experts we talked to warned that this habit could be stunting emotional growth, leaving an already isolated generation who came of age during the pandemic even less prepared for the messiness of human interaction. Sure, AI can help you polish whatever it is you're looking to say, but that's not very human, right? It's the messiness that makes our interactions with each other so real. It's also what makes them so validating, help us to develop our confidence, our voice, our deep bonds with each other. Psychiatrists we talked to encouraged turning to family or friends when you're struggling to express yourself. They are keen to help. I'm Dr. Sanjay Gupta, helping you live a better life.
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0: 92.3 KRST, New Mexico's number one country. Buenos dias. Good morning. How are you? I'm Bobby G. Hey, coming up, I got tickets for the AEW Family 4-Pack, the wrestling match in Rio Rancho. Let's do that at 11:30.
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14: Did you know that almost half the vegetables and more than three quarters of the fruit that we eat in this country come from just one state, California? Yeah, it's true. And according to a new report by the Environmental Working Group, a health advocacy organization, a lot of this produce is tainted with PFAS, which are sometimes referred to as forever chemicals. Why? Well, the EPA says pesticides keep America's food supply safe, abundant, and affordable. And of course, these chemicals are used in every state, not just California. Now, if you are worried, though, about how much you're consuming, the best thing to do is to buy organic produce, if and when you can. Organic or not, you should rinse all fruits and vegetables under running water. Don't use any soap. And as one epidemiologist told us, use a brush on sturdier items like carrots, potatoes, and cucumbers. I'm Dr. Sanjay Gupta, helping you live a better life.
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4: Warm with a chance of scattered showers and thunderstorms in the afternoon and evening. We'll also have some gusty canyon winds develop late in the day into the evening hours for Albuquerque and a high of 86 degrees. Santa Fe, scattered showers and thunderstorms developing through the day. I'm KOAT 7 Weather Chief Meteorologist Byron Morton for KOAT.
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7: If you're caring for an aging parent, you may feel quite often that you're alone in what you're doing. But you're not. Not by a long shot. According to a new report by the Pew Research Center, 10% of U.S. adults are caring for a parent over age 65. Millions more are caring for a spouse or partner 65 or older. Beyond the sheer numbers, this report, perhaps unsurprisingly, found a major difference in caregiver well-being between men and women. One psychologist we spoke to suggested thinking 5 years in the future and imagining where you are right now. Will you be glad you took something on, or regretful that you didn't? You also need to cut yourself some slack, he said, especially women. Don't try to shoulder all of the burden by yourself. You might need to ask for help before you burn out. You'll be so glad you did. I'm Dr. Sanjay Gupta, helping you live a better life.
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June 24th over at the Rio Rancho Event Center. Take the family and go see some wrestling. It's the All Elite Wrestling, the AEW Dynamite and Collision. It's going to be a lot of fun. I have a family four-pack of tickets to give away. We'll do that at about 11:30. 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

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This is Don't We?

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1: For more than
2: a better life with Dr. Sanjay Gupta.
3: If you're caring for an aging parent, you may feel quite often that you're alone in what you're doing. But you're not. Not by a long shot. According to a new report by the Pew Research Center, 10% of U.S. adults are caring for a parent over age 65. Millions more are caring for a spouse or partner 65 or older. Beyond the sheer numbers, this report, perhaps unsurprisingly, found a major difference in caregiver well-being between men and women. One psychologist we spoke to suggested thinking 5 years in the future and imagining where you are right now. Will you be glad you took something on, or regretful that you didn't? You also need to cut yourself some slack, he said, especially women. Don't try to shoulder all of the burden by yourself. You might need to ask for help before you burn out. You'll be so glad you did. I'm Dr. Sanjay Gupta, helping you live a better life.
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2: Warm with a chance of scattered showers and thunderstorms in the afternoon and evening. We'll also have some gusty canyon winds develop late in the day into the evening hours for Albuquerque and a high of 86 degrees. Santa Fe, scattered showers and thunderstorms developing through the day. I'm KOAT 7 Weather Chief Meteorologist Byron Morton for KOAT.
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0: Hey, listen, the show is going to be June 24th at the Rio Rancho Event Center. It's the All Elite Wrestling. Going to be a great time. It's called Dynamite and Collision. 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Take the family and enjoy yourself, brother.
1: 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Thank you so much.
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16: If you're caring for an aging parent, you may feel quite often that you're alone in what you're doing. But you're not. Not by a long shot. According to a new report by the Pew Research Center, 10% of U.S. adults are caring for a parent over age 65. Millions more are caring for a spouse or partner 65 or older. Beyond the sheer numbers, this report, perhaps unsurprisingly, found a major difference in caregiver well-being between men and women. One psychologist we spoke to suggested thinking 5 years in the future and imagining where you are right now. Will you be glad you took something on? Or regretful that you didn't? You also need to cut yourself some slack, he said, especially women. Don't try to shoulder all of the burden by yourself. You might need to ask for help before you burn out. You'll be so glad you did. I'm Dr. Sanjay Gupta, helping you live a better life.
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1: 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It's Your Music Plus.
0: Riley Green on Toby Keith's impact on his music.
1: I was a huge fan of Toby Keith growing up, especially as a songwriter, knowing that he wrote a lot of his own songs and even wrote some songs by himself. So I think I've covered a Toby Keith song at my shows for as long as I can remember.

0: That was Riley Green, Think As You Drunk. It's your Music Plus.
1: I ain't as think as you drunk I am. Riley Green is latest. What a great song. And Toby Keith's estate letting that go on that record, I think it was perfect. So, Riley, of course, coming to Albuquerque to the First Financial Credit Union Amphitheater. Tickets go on sale this Friday, 10 o'clock in the morning, and Eddie Haskell has them before you can even buy them. 4:30 this afternoon.
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13: A better life with Dr. Sanjay Gupta.
14: Slowly but surely, AI is seeping its way into every corner of our lives. One area perhaps I didn't expect is diet advice. A new study out of Turkey found that chatbots are recommending to teen boys and girls that they restrict their daily calories to dangerously low levels and eat a balance of nutrients that are kind of out of whack. Remember, teenagers are growing, one pediatrician told us. If they aren't getting enough nutrition, it can really stunt their growth on a number of levels. And in extreme cases, it can lead to significant health consequences. Large language models, LLMs, they are designed to agree with you. So if you're looking to lose weight, they're going to push you pretty hard in that direction. They also sometimes don't know how to tell the difference between good information and bad information. And you know who does? Your doctor. I'm Dr. Sanjay Gupta, helping you live a better life.
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2: Warm with a chance of scattered showers and thunderstorms in the afternoon and evening. We'll also have some gusty canyon winds develop late in the day into the evening hours for Albuquerque and a high of 86 degrees. Santa Fe, scattered showers and thunderstorms developing through the day. I'm KOAT 7 Weather Chief Meteorologist Byron Morton for KOAT.
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We could

0: Lunchtime on a Tuesday. Time for another The Mini Mandy Minute. It's coming up just over 6 minutes from right now. It's Riley Green. He'll be in town 9-11. It's Changed My Mind on KRST.
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1: Hi.
0: How are you?
1: I'm good. How are you?
0: Good. You just seem like you're kind of like favoring your movement a little bit. Like your shoulder goes, the rest of you goes.
1: So I went to the Sphere, and I went to see No Doubt.
0: Okay. Yeah, I saw the, what was interesting, you said you bought the ticket like the day before.
1: Yeah,
0: You were on the floor, like right there.
1: I know. I was pretty much next to Gwen.
0: Oh.
1: But I was looking up for 2.5 hours at the huge Sphere screen, and my neck has not been the same since.
0: Is it seized up?
1: It's really hurting. Yeah, yeah. I think I need a massage. We got any massage therapists out there?
0: Oh, I'm sure we do.
1: Or is this just 46?
0: Well, no. I think it's 46. Well, listen, you think that hurts? Wait till you get to 57. That's, I'm telling you, that pain? Yeah.
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5: A better life with Dr. Sanjay Gupta.
6: 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But are they safe? And do they really work? Well, first, let's talk about actual magnesium. That's an essential mineral that is needed for more than 300 different processes in the body, according to one dietitian. And most people get enough of it simply from the foods they eat. Now, if you're not getting enough, there are a few different types of supplements you can try. But as always, you should talk to your doctor before starting any new medication or supplement, whether it's prescription or over-the-counter. Now, when it comes to the science, we looked into this, and I gotta say, there's not a lot of strong evidence that magnesium supplements will actually help you sleep. They might help you manage pain, they might help you lower your stress levels, or work to get your muscles to relax. And maybe it's those things then that help you get some better sleep. I'm Dr. Sanjay Gupta, helping you live a better life.
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always love it when great things happen to good people, right? So Jordan Davis, this is his 10th number one hit. Congratulations. Let's turn this truck around. Number one, Jordan Davis on KRST. It's time.

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11: Heart disease is still the leading cause of death here in the United States and around the world. But what if there was something you could do earlier in life to reduce the odds of becoming a statistic? Well, here in the United States, tens of millions of adults already take a statin to lower their cholesterol. But new guidance put out by the American College of Cardiology and the American Heart Association now emphasize that treating high cholesterol sooner could significantly reduce a person's lifetime risk of heart attack or stroke. How early are we talking? In your 30s, believe it or not. Of course, you need to talk to your doctor about whether statins are right for you, but you should know that the evidence is really starting to stack up that shows the earlier you get a jump on reducing lifelong exposure to plaque-causing lipids and lipoproteins, the better the odds are going to be for you. Make sure you get your cholesterol checked. That's the first step. I'm Dr. Sanjay Gupta, helping you live a better life.
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1: Warm with a chance of scattered showers and thunderstorms in the afternoon and evening. We'll also have some gusty canyon winds develop late in the day into the evening hours for Albuquerque and a high of 86 degrees. Santa Fe, scattered showers and thunderstorms developing through the day. I'm KOAT 7 Weather Chief Meteorologist Byron Morton for KOAT.
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it's election day. It's a primary. Some key races for governor and Congress. Polls are open until 7 o'clock tonight. Get out and vote. It's Jason Aldean. And how far does a goodbye go on Canada?

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4: A better life with Dr. Sanjay Gupta.
5: Slowly but surely, AI is seeping its way into every corner of our lives. One area perhaps I didn't expect is diet advice. A new study out of Turkey found that chatbots are recommending to teen boys and girls that they restrict their daily calories to dangerously low levels and eat a balance of nutrients that are kind of out of whack. Remember, teenagers are growing, one pediatrician told us. If they aren't getting enough nutrition, it can really stunt their growth on a number of levels. And in extreme cases, it can lead to significant health consequences. Large language models, LLMs, they are designed to agree with you. So if you're looking to lose weight, they're going to push you pretty hard in that direction. They also sometimes don't know how to tell the difference between good information and bad information. And you know who does? Your doctor. I'm Dr. Sanjay Gupta, helping you live a better life.
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92.3 KRST, I'm Bobby G. That's going to do it for me. Eddie Haskell is coming in next. He's got those tickets for Riley Green. 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Be good to each other. 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I'll catch you Wednesday, 10 o'clock. 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
1: Somebody says you definitely have to go for speed bumps when Lauren next week eats the wings in your car for that $300 challenge where you
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1: Can't
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1: 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You are the best. 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
1: No, you upped it to the five. 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
1: Lauren has to eat wings in the back of my car and not get sick while I drive around until all the wings are gone.
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1: If she gets sick, there's no money for her. 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Do we ever say what I got?
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1: Yeah. Oh, lovely.
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13: Staying active every day will go a long way towards helping you live a happy, healthy, and pain-free life. And there is perhaps no movement more fundamental than walking. It reinforces the alignment, stability, and coordinated muscle activation that supports how your body moves, whether you're doing strenuous exercise or simply going about your daily life. This is according to Dana Santis, a strength and conditioning specialist. Even though you walk every day, Dana does say you can make small adjustments to immediately improve your walking mechanics. So, keep your rib cage stacked over your pelvis. 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Allow your arms to swing naturally in coordination with your legs. Keep your gaze forward, your jaw relaxed, and then just breathe in through your nose and out through your mouth. I'm Dr. Sanjay Gupta, helping you live a better life.

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1: Gusty winds this evening with a slight chance at storms. Into the overnight, those winds eventually settle. Rain winds down as well. Albuquerque's low 59, Santa Fe's low 53. For Wednesday, partly to mostly cloudy. Another chance of those scattered showers and thunderstorms mainly during the afternoon. Cooler temperatures, high 82 Albuquerque, 74 Santa Fe. This is your forecast from KOAT Action 7 News. I'm meteorologist Eric Green.
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4: 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Well, first, let's talk about actual magnesium. 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And most people get enough of it simply from the foods they eat. 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

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How excited are you that Riley Green is coming to town? He and Randy Houser, First Financial Credit Union Amphitheater, September 11th show.

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1: Playing football in college probably taught me some accountability, you know, as an 18-year-old kid, having to, you know, make yourself get up and go to class and go to practice as opposed to your 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traveling like I am. It's kind of like you can have a career as big as you want to, as you know, if

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3: Traffic right now, you will see some slowdowns, I-25 in the construction zone affecting both directions. Also, traffic moving a bit slow both directions of I-40 near the interchange, trying to exit off onto northbound I-25. Paseo, Alameda, Montaño, those river crossings all look good. South of the city, I-25 between Albuquerque and Los Lunas, not seeing any problems in either direction. See an accident? Call the Traffic Tracker hotline at 505-767-9167. I'm Michael Carlisle from the 96.3 News Radio KKOB Traffic Center.
4: A better life with Dr. Sanjay Gupta.
5: For the ninth year in a row, Finland has been named the happiest country in the world. That's according to the World Happiness Report put out every year by the Wellbeing Research Center at the University of Oxford in the UK. Two other Nordic nations, Iceland and Denmark, came in at numbers 2 and 3. Now, having spent quite a bit of time in these countries over my 2.5 decades as a journalist, I can tell you that this is not at all that surprising. There's an entirely different way of thinking in these countries. We before me, you might say. In other words, the mentality is less adversarial and much more, we're all in this together. One other interesting thing that came up was that no matter where someone lived, the more time they spent on social media, the less happy they were. Want to smile? It's simple. Put your phone away for a bit. I'm Dr. Sanjay Gupta, helping you live a better life.
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0: 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Did you catch that concert announcement yesterday? 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
1: Crash cleanup going on right now. Eastbound I-40 near San Mateo. That's blocking your two left lanes. You will see some slowdowns in that area. Both directions of I-25 near the construction zone. You got slowdowns. That's to be expected. Dealing with a little congestion. Alameda westbound near Coors. I-25 between Albuquerque and Santa Fe right now. Not seeing any problems in either direction. See an accident? Call the Traffic Tracker hotline at 505-767-9167. I'm Michael Carlisle from the 96.3 News Radio KKOB Traffic Center.
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10: If you're caring for an aging parent, you may feel quite often that you're alone in what you're doing. But you're not, not by a long shot. According to a new report by the Pew Research Center, 10% of U.S. adults are caring for a parent over age 65. Millions more are caring for a spouse or partner 65 or older. Beyond the sheer numbers, this report, perhaps unsurprisingly, found a major difference in caregiver well-being between men and women. One psychologist we spoke to suggested thinking 5 years in the future and imagining where you are right now. Will you be glad you took something on or regretful that you didn't? You also need to cut yourself some slack, he said, especially women. Don't try to shoulder all of the burden by yourself. You might need to ask for help before you burn out. You'll be so glad you did. I'm Dr. Sanjay Gupta, helping you live a better life.
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2: And traffic right now. You've got crash cleanup continuing eastbound on I-40 near San Mateo. That is blocking multiple left lanes. Get over to the right to get around that. I-25, both directions near the construction zone. You got slow-moving traffic. You do have a little congestion westbound on Alameda near Coors.
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3: 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Now, when it comes to the science, we looked into this, and I gotta say, there's not a lot of strong evidence that magnesium supplements will actually help you sleep. 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

0: 92.3 KRST. Congratulations to John from Albuquerque. 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Another one coming up at 4:30 tomorrow afternoon.
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7: Well, traffic right now, we continue to deal with slowdowns both directions of I-25 in the construction zone. You've got crash cleanup continuing eastbound I-40 near San Mateo. Stay over to the right to get around that. Headed west on Paseo between Jefferson and the river, you're going to see some slowdowns. You've also got some congestion westbound Alameda near Coors.
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14: 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Even though you walk every day, Dana does say you can make small adjustments to immediately improve your walking mechanics. 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

Back in the day, Potts Farm was a place to go. 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Y'all ain't listening. Them old dirt

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0: 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September 11th at First Financial Credit Union Amphitheater. 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
2: And as we take a look at traffic right now, you've got those slowdowns, I-25 affecting both directions. The closer you get to the construction zone, westbound I-40 near the interchange, you start to see slowdowns. Those last until Coors. You've got crash cleanup continuing eastbound on I-40 near San Mateo. You'll see backups with that one as you approach the interchange. Westbound on Paseo, Jefferson until the river, you got slowdowns in that area. See an accident? Call the Traffic Tracker hotline at 505-767-9167. I'm Michael Carlisle from the 96.3 News Radio KKOB Traffic Center.
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14: For the ninth year in a row, Finland has been named the happiest country in the world. That's according to the World Happiness Report put out every year by the Wellbeing Research Center at the University of Oxford in the UK. Two other Nordic nations, Iceland and Denmark, came in at numbers 2 and 3. Now, having spent quite a bit of time in these countries over my 2.5 decades as a journalist, I can tell you that this is not at all that surprising. There's an entirely different way of thinking in these countries. We before me, you might say. In other words, the mentality is less adversarial and much more, we're all in this together. One other interesting thing that came up was that no matter where someone lived, the more time they spent on social media, the less happy they were. Want to smile? It's simple. Put your phone away for a bit. I'm Dr. Sanjay Gupta, helping you live a better life.
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I got a text at 505-243-9292 from Ann. 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
1: And as we take a look at traffic right now, you've got slowdowns, I-25, both directions near the construction zone. You are going to want to watch your speed going through there. And west on I-40, as you approach the interchange, traffic's moving slow. Those slowdowns last until Coors. Still dealing with slow-moving traffic eastbound I-40 near San Mateo. You've got congestion on Alameda headed west between 2nd Street and Coors. Westbound Paseo between I-25 and the river, we continue to deal with slow-moving traffic in that area. See an accident? Call the Traffic Tracker hotline at 505-767-9167. I'm Michael Carlisle from the 96.3 News Radio KKOB Traffic Center.
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11: 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There's a term for that. 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And experts we talked to warned that this habit could be stunting emotional growth, leaving an already isolated generation who came of age during the pandemic even less prepared for the messiness of human interaction. Sure, AI can help you polish whatever it is you're looking to say, but that's not very human, right? 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Psychiatrists we talked to encouraged turning to family or friends when you're struggling to express yourself. They are keen to help. I'm Dr. Sanjay Gupta, helping you live a better life.
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1: 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I've never fought so hard to defend something I don't like.
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